Who did it, friend? Look, you can't sing that song without somebody coming to mind. Who was it for you? But okay, just tell me in my DMs. You ain't got to be so loud. 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

Greetings, Ms. Smith. I hope this letter finds you in good spirits. Enclosed is your settlement check. As a person who's been in your shoes, I know the money in this envelope will never fulfill the void of losing your child. Please know that you and your family will always be in my prayers. And while each day is hard, it will get better. Trust me. If you ever need me, I am only a phone call away. Sincerely, Andre Dennis, Attorney at Law.

0: 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Looks like MARTA parking is getting more expensive. Here's what you need to know. If you park at a MARTA station for more than a few hours, your next trip could cost you more. MARTA is raising long-term parking rates by $2 per day beginning September 14th, 2026. The agency is also cutting the free parking window from 24 hours to 14 hours at affected facilities. There are lots of changes, you know, coming that way, but at least you got a heads up on knowing it's coming, right? A little less than a month. But for Atlanta commuters, this change could affect how you plan those daily trips. Also, could matter to travelers who are parking at MARTA before heading to the airport. Either way, I've got this whole article posted to MagicATL.com. Head on over there and get what you need and share it with a friend, okay? Coming up at about 8:50 tonight, tickets to the Georgia Comedy Fest. J.J. Williamson, Cheryl Underwood, D-Ray Davis, Tony Rock, and Mark Curry will be at the Mabel House Barnes Amphitheater. And if you're lucky, you'll be there too. It's Magic.
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0: Smith and the Brown Singers, Kenton Jones, Vashawn Mitchell and Friends, Dwight Stone and Friends, Joanne Rosario, Jai and Q Parker, and that's not even the whole lineup. 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

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We're talking J.J. Williamson, Cheryl Underwood, D-Ray Davis, Tony Rock, and Mark Curry. 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Once you get over there, hit that follow button if you aren't already following us, and slide in our DMs with the word comedy. If you are the 17th person to send me that word, I'm going to hook you up with a pair of tickets, and you got a night of comedy on the calendar. Coming up next, Jade, I got some Snoop Dogg and Swiss Beats in the lineup. Some throwback Usher in at about 9:18 tonight. I'm going to tell you how you could be leveling up your HBCU experience on us. It's magic. 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

0: 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Coming up next, at Request for Arrested Development, I got Chrisette Michelle in the lineup, some David Banners on the way, and at about 9:40 tonight, I'll tell you how you can party with us this weekend, and if it's your birthday, we might be able to hook you up with a free birthday session. I'll talk about it next. It's magic.
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1: Hey. Okay, I know it's raining, kids, but we're going to stay at recess. 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
1: Yeah.
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0: 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What you mean you don't like to swing? Get on the swing.
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1: 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All right. My time is up. I'm out of here. Yep, big Monday, a wrap. I'll be back at you tomorrow, and I'll have more tickets for you. You could be checking out Georgia Comedy Fest. It is Saturday, September 19th at the Mabel House Barnes Amphitheater. J.J. Williamson's on this lineup, Cheryl Underwood, D-Ray Davis, Tony Rock, and Mark Curry. 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Have an amazing remainder of your Monday, friend. Make sure you are making decisions that reflect the life you want, okay? I had a conversation with my daughters this past weekend, and we were just talking about some of the things that I went through, you know, getting to where I'm at today. And a lot of my adult scars came from decisions and situations that I could have avoided. So if you're in a situation that's not suiting you, that doesn't feel like love, go ahead and exit stage left, friend. You got time to rebuild. All right, I'll catch you tomorrow. Later.
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1: 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If I wanted, when I ask you, you inspire me.

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And while each day is hard, it will get better. 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If you ever need me, I am only a phone call away. 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
1: Greetings, Ms. Smith. 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

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I hope this letter finds you in good spirits. Enclosed is your settlement check. As a person who's been in your shoes, I know the money in this envelope will never fulfill the void of losing your child. Please know that you and your family will always be in my prayers. And while each day is hard, it will get better. Trust me. If you ever need me, I am only a phone call away. Sincerely, Andre Dennis, Attorney at Law.

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1: Greetings, Ms. Smith. I hope this letter finds you in good spirits. Enclosed is your settlement check. 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Please know that you and your family will always be in my prayers. And while each day is hard, it will get better. Trust me. If you ever need me, I am only a phone call away. Sincerely, Andre Dennis, Attorney at Law.

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1: Greetings, Ms. Smith. 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And while each day is hard, it will get better. 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If you ever need me, I am only a phone call away. Sincerely, Andre Dennis, Attorney at Law.
2: Atlanta, mark your calendar, because this is one you don't want to miss. The original Praise in the Park is back live at Wolf Creek Amphitheater. 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

0: Greetings, Ms. Smith. I hope this letter finds you in good spirits. 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If you ever need me, I am only a phone call away. 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
1: 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I'm trying to get your medical bills reduced so that you can see your money. You know what? You go right ahead and take all the time you need, because when the money comes, I'm gonna need it. And the way that my doctor bills were reduced, I'll be using you all again if I ever get in another accident. My 25% came through with a bag, and for that, I'm forever grateful. Hey, My 25%, that's the only lawyer to call.
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1: 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I feel like this.

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Smith and the Brown Singers, Kenton Jones, Vashawn Mitchell and Friends, Dwight Stone and Friends, Joanne Rosario, Jai and Q Parker, and that's not even the whole lineup. One unforgettable day of

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2: 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Let's go, class. Let's go.
3: That's what it is.
2: 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No talking.
0: Hey. Okay, I know it's raining, kids, but we're going to stay at recess. Don't worry about that. Yeah,
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0: Outside, learn how. What you mean you don't like to swing? Get on the swing.
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0: Unseen brake lines at a leftover work zone. 20 westbound leaving Wesley Chapel Road, getting inside 285. We're starting to stretch back a couple of miles towards Panola Road. If you're in a little bit of a hurry, you can always take Covington Highway's a wide way around it. Need some road work just wrapped up on the west side perimeter, 285 south, the outer loop, leaving Cascade Road down towards Langford Park. All right, everything else is in great shape right now. 75 north and south, a clear ride from Kennesaw through Marietta down towards Smyrna Vinings, and I like what I see. 20 east and westbound leaving Lithia Springs through Mapleton down towards 285. 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
1: Good morning. I'm Denise Dunbar with Top Stories. The White House is spelling out what it's calling economic D-Day for Iran. Treasury Secretary Scott Bessent explained the new sanctions against Iran. He says it would amount to an economic onslaught and further isolate the country from the rest of the world. I'll have more from yesterday's news conference coming up. Here locally, we're learning more about the 54-year-old man accused of stabbing to death someone on the Atlanta Beltline near Pod City Market Sunday. The DeKalb District Attorney says Jonathan Hamby was on probation for an aggravated assault at the time he stabbed a 29-year-old man to death on Sunday. Records also show that Hamby had been arrested 30 times. Checking weather, 75 this hour, partly cloudy and hot. Temperatures headed up to 95. I'm Denise Dunbar on Magic 107.5, 97.5, the real sound of Atlanta.
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2: 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Why? Because Mike Collins refuses to disagree with Donald Trump on anything. 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
8: The race for Georgia governor is essentially a toss-up. The latest Insider Advantage poll shows Republican Rick Jackson with a very slight lead. He's ahead of Democrat Keisha Lance Bottoms, 46.3% to 46.2%. 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
6: Hey there, Steve Harvey. Good morning. Good morning to ATL. Happy Tuesday, everybody. 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Listen up, if you're leaving the southern suburbs, look out for a wreck now northbound I-75 at Cleveland Avenue. Connect to northbound at Peachtree Pine. Once you get to downtown Atlanta, you're backing up behind a crash. Also on the East Freeway, they're still doing that road work on I-20 westbound near Panola. 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
5: Why is it so important to vote this election? Mike Collins, the Republican for Senate, is a bigot. Mike Collins praised men harassing a black woman with monkey sounds, said immigrants should be thrown from helicopters. 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So, of course, Mike Collins is helping Donald Trump attack our voting rights. Mike Collins is a bigot. 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
6: Georgia's spirit of tolerance will overwhelm and defeat bigotry. 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
5: We have to vote.
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9: You have time to sign up for this weekend's Run with Maud 5K. The Ahmaud Arbery Foundation says it's a powerful way to remember Ahmaud, who was killed in a hate crime while jogging in Brunswick about 6 years ago. Proceeds from the run support college scholarships. Ahmaud's mother, Wanda Cooper Jones, invites everyone to attend.
10: Love overpowers everything. Just to see people who looks like Ahmaud running, but people of all genders, all nationalities. I mean, it really means a lot.
9: The run will be August 29th at Shirley Franklin Park in Atlanta. It starts at 6:30 a.m. Well, a top official for the Southern Poverty Law Center, a civil rights group, is set to face federal charges in Alabama today. The Justice Department says Heidi Barrage helped open bank accounts to funnel money to right-wing extremist groups such as the KKK. But her attorneys say that the money was used to pay informants within the hate groups. I'm Denise Dunbar on Magic 107.5-97.5, the real sound of Atlanta.
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8: Hey, this is Monique with another traffic update.
12: Steve, we are rolling to a 7 o'clock this morning. 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Good news, the wreck is gone now. Northbound on I-75 at Cleaver Avenue. I-20 on the West Freeway, though. Here we go. Authorities are still working the crash heading eastbound near Fulton Industrial Boulevard. Traffic is solid back towards Thornton Road. Now from incredible animals to an iconic brand, explore it all at Georgia Aquarium and World of Coca-Cola. Just steps apart and under one deal. Get your combo ticket at Atlanta Icons. 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
14: Bring Gary.
15: That's not good,
14: yeah,
15: man.
14: It's not at all. Restoration efforts continue there. Residents are frustrated and angry as Indiana Governor Mike Braun has activated the National Guard to assist with restoration efforts, while President Trump has approved an emergency declaration and FEMA can now help. Gary's population is nearly 80% Black, and civil rights leaders want to make sure that the relief efforts are equitable. So there you go.
16: Yes.
14: 80% Black, and that's why a lot of people are saying, you know, it's taking forever for them to get to Gary and for them to reinstate power. I mean, they've been out for 2 weeks. They're saying it's because they're a Black city, all, you know, mostly Black city.
15: And Carla can attest to this. Carla, because we've been through so many hurricanes and heavy storms in the state of Texas. Doesn't relief kick in normally like within 2 or 3 days or less than a week? Doesn't it normally show up pretty quickly?
16: It should. It should. I think the situation with this power company that services Northwest Indiana, Gary or whatever,
14: Gary.
16: I think they're overwhelmed with the amount of damage that happened to these power lines. Mm-hmm. But then as for your neighboring states and neighboring power
15: companies.
16: That's
15: when your neighboring states come over and they help
16: they
15: out, right?
16: They come in and help if this is too big for your team to handle. And it might be the amount of work that needs to be done. It usually takes longer than the amount of time that they need to restore the power for the residents. But
15: this is when somebody like Chicago would come in because they're right next to them, right?
16: Illinois,
15: but
14: they're still saying, you know, all that's great, but they still are looking at the fact that the city is 80% Black. And
16: Absolutely.
14: Does that have something to do with it? And why is
15: exactly.
14: it taking so long?
15: Exactly.
14: If it were not 80% Black.
15: If it was Idaho, it'd have been fixed. That's what we're talking about.
14: Exactly. Exactly. Yes.
16: Yeah. No excuse. No excuse. The city, the residents deserve power. It's 2 weeks. Come on now.
14: Two weeks? In August? Yeah. 2 weeks. I mean, it's ridiculous. Okay. All right. We're going to switch gears here.
15: We're praying for y'all.
14: Yeah, absolutely.
16: Yeah.
14: In entertainment news, rapper The Game, haven't heard from him in a while, but he came out big with this one. He bought his 16-year-old daughter a Maybach for her sweet 16th birthday. And a lot of people on social media had something to say about it. They think it's too much. They think, you know, she's 16, you bought her a Maybach. So here's the question. Do you guys think it's okay for wealthy people to buy their kids rich, expensive gifts?
15: I think there's a line, and you're not supposed to cross it, especially because...
14: And what's that line?
15: I mean, because, you know, if you're doing very well, you want to do something good for your kids, and you want to give them something nice, but then you actually give them... There's no room to grow. If you give them something like that, then there's no
17: room to grow.
15: There's no room to grow. Where are you going after a Maybach? Come on, that's what you getting out of that?
14: Yes.
17: I think it's wonderful that The Game gave you.
15: What are you getting? It's beautiful that you can do it.
17: Yeah.
15: But
17: yeah.
15: I mean it. And then you look at the age, 16. Is that when you do that?
17: Okay. Yeah. I'm gonna tell you one thing. I found out, Tommy. My parents wasn't rich enough. That's what I found out.
14: Because
17: the car they gave me, we all walked away from that car. That car.
14: What'd you get? What was your first car? What was your
17: Chevy currency? Cavalier, 1996, blue. It wasn't even automatic, stick shift. They didn't even have the extra $1,000 to make it automatic. They wouldn't do it.
14: Well, it's good to know how to drive
17: his daughter
14: stick.
17: A Maybach, because my parents could have did something. I know we was poor, but come on now. This car? Do you know how hard it was for me to get a girlfriend in that car? I had to do extra stuff.
14: Like what did you have to do?
17: Like I had to park and just pull out Omerol. I had to just start wiping tires just to get a girl attention. Because this car wasn't attractive unless I was doing something to it.
14: Oh, okay.
17: Yeah, you sit up here talking about The Game gave his daughter a Maybach. Yeah, well, you know, my parent wasn't rich enough. And I'm mad at Dub and Alicia. They should have did better than this.
16: Look at The Game. Look at The Game.
17: The Game got his daughter a Maybach. He wrote this Chevy Cavalier trying to make it look good. We're not doing this.
15: Carla, what was your first vehicle?
16: Oh, I spent $500 of my own money.
15: You bought it.
16: I bought it from my mom's boss. No air condition. None of that.
17: Oh.
16: and I was riding around Houston in my little blue. It was a Dodge something. I used to get out the car exhausted. I'm talking about sweating, just t-shirt. It was bad. But I think it goes back to what Shirley's original question. It's okay for wealthy people to buy their kids rich, expensive gifts if they're still teaching their kid values.
14: And character, and integrity.
16: And gratitude and patience and all of that. And that the child.
15: You buy me a Maybach right now. You ain't got to teach me nothing else. You ain't got to teach me nothing ever.
14: But at 16, though, do you have enough life experience to take it all in? I mean, you know what I'm saying?
16: If he can afford it, I guess that's what people are saying. If he can afford it,
14: if he can afford it,
17: I'll tell you what that blue Cavaliers taught me. Yeah, I had to roll down my windows, but I appreciate power windows to this day.
15: I don't even know what a Cavalier looked like. I don't even know what it looked like.
17: All that arm action rolling down, that was a lot of work.
14: You had guns, didn't you, Junior?
17: Soon as soon as I could hit a button and the window went down, you couldn't tell me nothing.
14: Well, congratulations. I mean, if you can do it, do it, you know. All right, finally, Halle Berry recently celebrated her 60th birthday. She got a trip to Fiji. She shared some pictures of her getaway on Instagram, and one of the pictures was of her boyfriend's butt while he was swimming, his naked butt.
15: See, there I don't want to look at that. If you said it was her butt, then I'd be trying to pull it up. I don't want to pull up his butt.
14: All right. Coming up 20 minutes after the hour, there are three states that have primary elections today. We'll talk about it right after this.
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9: You have time to sign up for this weekend's Run with Maude 5K. The Ahmaud Arbery Foundation says it's a powerful way to remember Ahmaud, who was killed in a hate crime while jogging in Brunswick about 6 years ago. Proceeds from the run support college scholarships. Ahmaud's mother, Wanda Cooper Jones, invites everyone to attend.
10: Love overpowers everything. 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I mean, it really means a lot.
9: The run will be August 29th at Shirley Franklin Park in Atlanta. It starts at 6:30 a.m. Well, a top official for the Southern Poverty Law Center, a civil rights group, is set to face federal charges in Alabama today. The Justice Department says Heidi Barrage helped open bank accounts to funnel money to right-wing extremist groups such as the KKK. But her attorneys say that the money was used to pay informants within the hate groups. I'm Denise Dunbar on Magic 107.5-97.5, the real sound of Atlanta.
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12: Hey there, Steve. It's a busy drive getting around the Metro A-Town this morning. 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Near weather crash in Sandy Springs on 400 southbound at 285. A red back truck in Kennesaw, northbound on I-75 at Chastain Road. Also, if you're stuck on I-20, the West Freeway, an accident slowed you down heading eastbound at H.E. Holmes. 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
1: You here to see Keisha. That sounds good. I'm here to see Keisha. Keisha.
2: And you are.
1: Like, hello, Carla, Governor. Tommy, y'all know where the governor mansion at in Atlanta? Y'all know where it's at?
2: I know where it is.
1: Mm-hmm. Yeah. Well, y'all ain't never thought about just pulling in. Keisha, y'all wouldn't pull in.
2: I mean, I'm going to make sure somebody make a call first, Junior, before I pull up. Yeah. I'm not going.
3: But if you pulled in, then what, Junior? What would you do?
1: Park.
4: And then
1: park. If I get through the gate, park.
2: Okay, now what?
1: Go to the door.
2: Now what? You, at the door.
1: Take your shoes off and walk in there. Keisha! Place is big. Keisha!
3: And they have a lot of security. So good luck with that. All right, coming up at 30. Yeah, coming up, we got to vote. She can win if we vote. Coming up at 34 minutes after the hour, we're going to ask you guys some random questions right after this.
2: Uh-oh.
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6: Hey, this is Monique with another traffic update.
7: Hey there, Steve. It's already halftime for the 7 o'clock part of the Rush Hour this morning. This traffic report is sponsored by the Georgia Lottery. And it's a busy ride you went through the southern and northern suburbs. I-20 on the west freeway. The crash is gone. Eastbound near Fulton Industrial Boulevard. So you're picking up speed from Thornton Road. But if you're heading towards downtown Atlanta from the south side, I'm seeing traffic come to a standstill with that early trouble. So backing things up at I-20 in the inner city. Top and perimeter jams remain as well with the crash eastbound at 285 at Riverside Drive right before Roswell Road. Now, hey, Georgia, remember, you can play Georgia Lottery games from almost anywhere on any device. Go to GALottery.com and click on DigiGames. I'm Monique Johnson. Now back to the Steve Harvey Morning Show from Magic 107.5, 97.5, the real sound of Atlanta.
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0: Coming up at the top of the hour, right about 4 minutes after, it is my strawberry letter for today. What is the subject, you ask? It is, he moved on quickly and easily. Okay.
1: And that's what men do.
0: We'll get into it, find out what it's all about in just a few, because right now you hear him, the nephew is here with today's prank phone call. What you got for us, Neff?
1: All right, before we get to the prank, Cheryl, I got to tell y'all what happened to me this past weekend. All right.
0: What? So, what happened?
1: So, like, okay, so I'm getting ready to do Baton Rouge, right? Baton Rouge, Louisiana. Mm-hmm. Got a comedy show there, and it's all white comedy show. So, you know, you get prepared, you got to get your white together. So, Jordan had a football game, all the parents were wearing all white. That son caught my colors at a certain angle. I realized I had on four different whites, y'all. I was like, what kind of white did I pick out? None of my white whitening the right way. It was just terrible. My pants was a certain white.
0: Kind of
1: my
0: beige-y.
1: My shirt was off white to the pants. I had a cap on. It was Clorox white. And then my white sneakers wasn't no white close to the other whites. I was not a good white at all.
0: But when you left out the house, though, baby,
1: Man, that son called me the right way. I was like, what kind of white I got on? This is terrible. So I'm going to try to be a lot more better in Baton Rouge with my white. I'm going to buy me some new white so I can have my white together.
0: Yeah, okay.
1: Because I'm glad my son wasn't looking at his daddy. He was more focused on playing football.
0: Oh, he would have been embarrassed.
1: Daddy really did mess up the whole white thing. It was not good.
2: Well, in Baton Rouge, they're going to look you up and down.
0: Oh, yeah. You put it out there now.
1: Oh, no. I'm going to have my white right.
0: Mm-hmm. Okay.
1: Lily right. White. I'm coming. Lily White.
0: All right, let us know, Baton Rouge.
1: Yeah. Y'all let them know how I looked and how I did. You let them know. All right, here we go. Prank call today is 6 to 10. 6 to 10.
0: Oh, that's our word.
1: Sounds cool, right?
0: Yeah.
1: Sounds simple.
0: That's what time we work.
2: 6 to 10 Eastern, 5 to 9 Central.
0: That's right.
1: There you go. 6 to 10. All right. Sounds pretty simple. All right. Well, let's get into this prank and see what we got here, guys. Let's just get on in here.
2: Guys.
1: Thank you. Cat dog, if you would.
3: Hello?
4: Hello, I was trying to speak to Latrenda, please.
3: This is Latrenda. Who is this?
4: Hey, you work at the sandwich shop?
3: Yes, I do. Who is this?
4: Okay, was you there? Did you work last Wednesday, like from 6 to, I guess, 6 to close?
3: Yeah, I work every Wednesday. Yeah, who is this?
4: Hey, my name is Ralph, and I basically looked around to try and get your phone number. I got a bit of a complaint.
3: Ralph, wait. You calling me with a complaint on my cell phone? Who gave you my number?
4: I've done the research to get your number, ma'am, and what I'm calling you about is while I was in there getting a sandwich and eating, I'm realizing that you came out of the bathroom without washing your hands. And
3: first of all, you need to be calling the corporate headquarters if you got a complaint. Or you call that 800 number on the back of your receipt. Don't be calling my cell phone. Whoever gave you my cell phone, I'm going to whoop they.
4: Hey, listen. The problem is that you coming out not washing your hands.
3: No. The problem, I don't never come out and not wash my hands, first of all. I've been working there for 3 years.
4: Okay.
3: Don't be coming at me with no bull. That I hadn't came out and not washed my hands.
4: I guess you ain't been washing your hands for no 3 years. And you coming out, you know, unsanitizing this way you treating people.
3: Hold up. Don't be calling my phone talking about I ain't washed my hands. Like I said, I've been there 3 years. I've been employee of the month 6 times. Don't be coming to me with none of this bull.
4: I don't know how you employee of the month. You must be the nasty employee of the month because you're coming out, you're not washing your hands. I saw you scratch your head and your face. And you ain't putting no gloves on.
3: Who is? I always put gloves on my hands.
4: You ain't have no gloves on there last Wednesday.
3: I don't know who the hell you think you are, but don't be calling my phone with this. You need to be calling headquarters if you got a complaint.
4: I tell you what, I'm going to call headquarters. I'm coming there tomorrow to see if you're going to be up in there with some gloves on or you're going to come out there out of the bathroom again with the same thing.
3: Come on up there. I'm going to be there from 6 to close. 6 to close. And I bet you if you come up there tomorrow, I'm going to make a sandwich out your.
4: You're going to do what?
3: I'm going to make a sandwich out your.
4: Who you think you talking to?
3: Yo, you said your name was Ralph, right? Don't be calling my phone with this.
4: Hey, let me tell you something. All I'm saying to you is this right here. If I come up in there tomorrow and find out you ain't got them gloves on, you gonna mess around and get whooped.
3: You gonna whoop my 6 to 10? I'm gonna be up there from 6 to 10, and I ain't gonna call nobody. I ain't calling my brothers, my cousins, my uncles, or nothing. I'm gonna whoop your by myself.
4: Excuse me, you finna try to take on a man?
3: I'm gonna whoop your by myself. That's what I said.
4: You need to get your little nasty behind in the bathroom and wash your hands put one of them nets on your hand so you don't be coming up there some people food like that.
3: Bring your on up there, 6 to 10. You know where I work, 6 to 10, and I'm gonna whoop your.
4: Who you think you talking to?
3: I don't even know who the you are, but I'm gonna know your tomorrow. I'm gonna know you tomorrow. Bring your on up there, 6 to 10, and I'm gonna whoop your.
4: I'm coming up there tomorrow.
3: Come on.
4: Coming up there tomorrow. Matter of fact, I'm gonna show you how to be sanitized. I'm gonna be with some gloves on. Do you hear me?
3: You gonna be my. And you steady talking about whooping my. That's cool. Bring your up there, and we gonna see who's gonna get their whooped. What kind of man is you, anyways, to be talking about fighting a woman? You a.
4: What you call me?
3: A B-T-H.
4: I'm coming up there to see you tomorrow. Is you gonna be ready when I get up there?
3: What kind of you anyway? You gonna call up here talking about you gonna fight female over some hand wash? Bring your over and I'm gonna show you what it is. 6 to 10. I'm gonna be here at 6. Matter of fact, I'm gonna be here at 5:45. Bring your up here before I clock in, and I'm gonna whoop your.
4: Who you think you talking to?
3: I don't give a who I'm talking to. Bring up here tomorrow. 6 to 10, you gonna see. You gonna see what's up.
4: I got one more thing to say to you before I come up there tomorrow.
3: I don't give a you got to say. I don't care. I'm gonna whoop your say that.
4: I got one more thing I need
3: what?
4: To say.
3: What
4: listen to me.
3: To say? What?
4: Are you listening?
3: What?
4: This is Nephew Tommy from the Steve Harvey Morning Show.
3: Who you? You say who? This is who?
4: Hey, this Nephew Tommy from the Steve Harvey Morning Show.
3: Man.
4: You just got pranked by your coworker.
3: Man, you man. See, man, y'all got me, man. That's all right. 6 to 10 tomorrow, I got something for her. She going to have to watch her back every hour. Every hour on the hour, I got something for her. I ain't going to hurt her, but I'm definitely going to do it in tomorrow. Believe that.
4: Was you ready, though?
3: I was, hell yeah. I was going to whoop go, man. You don't even know what you had in store for you. You was glad to have your uncle come pull me off, and that probably wouldn't have been enough either.
4: Hey, I got one more thing to ask you, baby girl. What is the baddest radio station in the land?
3: You already know, the Steve Harvey Morning Show.
1: And now you have it. Keep it stupid.
0: You did that. You did
1: Thank
0: that.
1: You. It is written.
0: Okay.
1: All right. Nephew Tommy and Friends, all white house party comedy show. It is going down this Saturday night in Baton Rouge, Louisiana, the River Center Theater. Tickets on sale right now. Picking up my white today. Okay? Today.
0: I'm Make sure it matches. Make sure they all
1: it's
0: match.
1: Gonna match.
0: Okay.
1: It's going to match. Laying in the cut, you already know. Roanoke, Virginia, the nephew is coming to tell the whole story in your city. Saturday, September the 26th, I will be there. Burglin Performing Arts Theater. That's Nephew Tommy. Don't cancel me out. Stand up comedy show, and we going to do what? We going to roll the tape. That's right. We're going to roll the tape. Lights, camera, action, dressed to be your best. If you got warrants and you know you got warrants, you might want to sit in the back. You know, don't do it. Don't do it. I'm telling you.
0: All right, nephew. Thank you. Coming up next, my strawberry letter. The subject, he moved on quickly and easily. We'll get into that right after this.
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4: The race for Georgia governor is essentially a toss-up. The latest Insider Advantage poll shows Republican Rick Jackson with a very slight lead. He's ahead of Democrat Keisha Lance Bottoms, 46.3% to 46.2%. Healthcare and affordability are the top two issues.
12: I know healthcare. I've spent my life in it. I know where the costs are. I know where the waste is. And I know how the system helps families, and I also know how it fails them. Too many Georgians are paying more and getting less. That's going to change.
23: We need to focus on how we can expand Medicaid in Georgia, how we can access those federal dollars that we have left on the table to help cover people across the state.
4: The November election, about 2 months away, but voters can request a mail-in ballot now. Go to the Georgia My Voter website and request a mail-in ballot. You will need a Georgia driver's license or another form of state ID. The last day to request a mail-in ballot is October 23rd. I'm Denise Dunbar on Magic 107.5, 97.5, The Real Sound of Atlanta.
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24: All right, Steve, we are looking straight at 8 o'clock. This morning is traffic report sponsored by Aleve, and traffic is at a standstill as you move through downtown Atlanta. Connecting northbound, you are struggling trying to get towards the Midtown area with merging delays right at I-20, the East Freeway. Top-end perimeter jams remain with the crash eastbound at 285 before Roswell Road. In the meantime, if you're stuck in traffic on the west side of town, it's still recovering from that earlier crash eastbound on I-20 near Fulton Industrial Boulevard. Listen up, A-Town. 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I'm Monique Johnson. 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

0: 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We could be reading your letter live on the air, just like we're going to read this one right here, right now. And you never know, it could be yours.
1: It could be yours. Buckle up and hold on tight. We got it for you. Here it is. Strawberry letter.
0: All right, nephew. Thank you. Subject, he moved on quickly and easily. Dear Stephen Shirley, I dated a man for going on 3 years, and near the end of our relationship, he was very mean to me. I couldn't get him on the phone when he was out, and he would call me back when it was convenient for him. I could not ask him any questions without him getting mad. He had been staying with me day and night, but then he started staying at his own apartment a few nights here and there. He did not invite me over to stay with him. He had changed so much that I thought he was cheating. My brother would snoop on him, and we found out that he was really at his house alone when he was not with me. After 4 months of his standoffish behavior, I suggested we break up. He didn't fight for our relationship. Instead, he said he needed a real break from me because I was nagging him and accusing him of stuff that he wasn't doing. We parted ways almost a year ago, and we haven't talked to each other until yesterday. He called and said he had to tell me something, and he wanted me to hear it from him. He said that he's having a baby with his new girlfriend, and he's proposing to her soon. It's only been 11 months since we broke up. I asked if he was dating her while he was dating me, and he said no. He said he met her after I dumped him, and they fell in love. He said instead of me giving him space when he needed it most, I chose to dump him. If he ever really loved me, why didn't he just tell me he needed space? He could have, how could he have moved on so quickly and easily? Well, because, you know, that's what people do in life. They keep him moving. He said, I mean, it looked like he was ready anyway, if you ask me. You said he started being mean to you. He wouldn't take your calls, and he didn't invite you over when he stayed at his own place away from you. So because of all that, you broke up with him. And guess what? You should have. He didn't fight for the relationship because, again, he was pretty much done. I don't care what he says about needing space. It was over for him, and he was ready to move on. It doesn't seem like you guys were happy anyway. You say you had trust issues, so that made you nag him and accuse him of cheating, which he said you did. But you nor your brother had any evidence of that. So after the breakup, he found someone else, and he's starting a family with her. So guess what? It is time for you to let it go and move on. It's been a whole year. Tommy?
1: You have actually gotten on my nerve just through this letter. So I know you was getting on his nerve. You have gotten on mine in a matter of 2 minutes. I'm tired of you myself. And so here's the problem. I think that you have not taken time to look at yourself. What are you doing? What are you doing, and what are you doing wrong, and why are you running? What made you run him off to the point where he did not want to be with you? You start seeing it. You start seeing the signs. He don't want to. He's sleeping here maybe 2 or 3 days a week most, and then he's headed over to his house. He's not really with you anymore. It's you. What are you doing? And can you start pinpointing? Let's start backtracking and start seeing what did you do that ran this man off to the point where you got your brother, now your brother CSI, he over there trying to figure out what's going on with the man. Guess what? What did he find out? He at home by himself. And what is he? He is at peace because you are not there. And you need to start trying to figure out about yourself. What am I doing that I am running this man off? It was the nagging. It was all the questions. It was all of this, all of that. You started seeing all the signs that he's snappy. What else is he stopped? You got all these questions for him. You're hitting him up on the phone. He mean. Once a man starts being mean, and he's tired. He's done. He is done with you. Now, me personally, he should have been done early and walked away from the relationship. He actually let it drag out a little longer. Maybe to the point where you thought it still had possibility, and it's been gone. He was done a long time ago. He just held on to it for a minute. So now Now he's at a point he's met somebody else 11 months later, and he's calling you back. I guess this is an out of respect call. He wants you to hear it from him. I found somebody. We got a baby on the way, and I'm finna ask her to marry. So I'm letting you know that this is getting ready to happen, and it is what it is. But I just wanted to be man enough to let you know from me to you, this is what it is. What you're supposed to take away from this is, what did I do that I drove a man away to the point where here it is less than a year later, he about to get married and have a baby? What did I do that I lost a good man? And that's the part you got to start. You got to start working on yourself, because there's something wrong with you. You're doing something that you nagged this man to death, that he was ready to get up away from you and find him somebody else that's not going to nag him. And that's all men want. We just want some peace. That's all a man want. That's all. Just some peace. We want some peace, and we want a peace. You see what I'm saying? That's all. Give me a peace and let me have some peace. That's all. And we fine. But the nagging, the questions, it just becomes a lot. You just once your man just like, you're getting on his nerve. When you hear, what? We at wit's end. Okay? Mm-hmm. So I have to tell you this right now, at this point of what I'm hearing in the letter, you are not ready to love. You're not. Okay? We'll
0: all
1: come
0: right
1: back and let Junior get his point
0: hang
1: of view.
0: On,
1: but from
0: yeah
1: Tommy, you yeah ain't ready to love.
0: We'll have part two of the Strawberry Letter coming up. Today's title is, he moved on quickly and easily. We'll get back into it with Junior's response coming up right after this.
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29: You have time to sign up for this weekend's Run with Maude 5K. The Ahmaud Arbery Foundation says it's a powerful way to remember Ahmaud, who was killed in a hate crime while jogging in Brunswick about 6 years ago. Proceeds from the Run support college scholarships. Ahmaud's mother, Wanda Cooper Jones, invites everyone to attend.
30: Love overpowers everything. 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
29: The run will be August 29th at Shirley Franklin Park in Atlanta. It starts at 6:30 a.m. Well, a top official for the Southern Poverty Law Center, a civil rights group, is set to face federal charges in Alabama today. The Justice Department says Heidi Barrage helped open bank accounts to funnel money to right-wing extremist groups such as the KKK.
31: Manufacturing the extremism it purports to oppose by paying sources to stoke racial hatred.
29: But her attorneys say that the money was used to pay informants within the hate groups. I'm Denise Dunbar on Magic 107.5, 97.5, the real sound of Atlanta.
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0: Steve. A lot of folks are converging to the downtown Atlanta area. This traffic report is sponsored by the Georgia Lottery, and traffic is still at a standstill, all because of a crash now connecting northbound at University Avenue. If you're leaving the southern suburbs, connecting northbound I-20, be aware of that crash. Also, just into the traffic center, and look out for a wreck in Buckhead. Stop on I-75 at Mount Perrin as you make your way towards Northside Drive. 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
1: Jackie Paige is coming up at 10 o'clock. 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
9: Hey, TSD, we are rolling through the 8 o'clock part of the rush hour this morning, or at least trying to. 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Listen up, if you're leaving the south side, delays for your connector ride begin way before 166. Also in the west side of town, getting pushed by bad crash in Smyrna now, northbound at 285 at South Atlanta Road. 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
10: 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What you got, Junior?
11: Let's just discuss this. It's football season and we feel this way. I can feel it. Everything is happening. Tommy, you know, what are season tickets going for these days, Tommy?
12: I don't even know what they cost. Just think about it.
11: It's important.
12: $7,000-$8,000 at least.
11: For a season for us?
13: Wow.
11: Boy, you crazy.
12: Yeah.
11: $7,000-$8,000 for season ticket?
12: And that might, yeah.
11: Okay.
12: And that might be one. I'm going to find out, Jackie, though.
11: I'm just going to name off some teams don't buy season tickets for. If you're the Tennessee Titans, leave them season tickets alone. You don't need that. You don't win that much. Tampa Bay Buccaneers, quit buying today. You don't need that. Cleveland Browns, just wrap it up. You don't need it.
13: Ooh.
11: You don't need them. New York Jets fans, quit. Ooh. You ain't been there in a long time. Don't buy season tickets.
14: What about the Rams?
11: Rams. Buy your season tickets.
13: They good.
11: Yeah, they pretty good. You might well buy them. Yeah, you buy them.
14: Okay.
11: You buy those. Mm-hmm. They're the ones you buy. Mm-hmm. Cincinnati Bengals. Never mind. Don't even go. Don't show up.
14: What about the Bears? The Bears.
11: The Bears?
14: Uh-huh.
11: Yeah. You probably want to get them. You probably want to get season tickets for them.
14: Mm-hmm.
11: Dallas Cowboys. Hang it up. Y'all ain't been there in 30 years.
14: What?
11: Why
13: are you not a Cowboy fan? Them Cowboy fans. Gonna be like,
11: Jerry Jones trying to sell his stake in the team. So he giving up. So why would
14: he's
11: you buy your season
14: ticket?
11: He's giving
14: up on the Cowboys.
11: Yeah, he about to sell his team. $12 billion. He giving up. So you might as well don't buy tickets. He quit. That's a
13: what
11: sign right there.
13: What about the Atlanta Falcons?
11: Mm-hmm. Atlanta Falcons. Ooh, Eric, we don't know who our quarterback will be. Don't get him. Don't worry about it. We don't even know who the quarterback going to be. We don't know.
14: They
11: both left-handed. You know that. We don't know which one playing, though.
13: What about the Saints?
11: So it's a lot. You just don't have to buy season tickets for all. Arizona Cardinals. Don't even go down there. It's hot anyway. Go ahead.
12: All right, Junior. About $3,000. About $3,000 per seat for the season.
11: $3,000. So that's, yeah, you're right. About $7,000. $3,000 per seat. Six, yeah. Get them up right now because we get to see them. We don't need to get them. Get them up. You don't need. I'm just telling teams now for the season start, don't even buy seat tickets. Just let it go.
14: Eagles, Junior, Eagles.
13: Oh, get those.
11: Oh, Philly. Mm-hmm. Oh, absolutely. Bye.
14: Win or lose.
11: Now,
14: get those.
11: Yeah, we just want to see because Jaylen of LeBron and James Jaylen. And how he's a bad friend, don't buy them. Because he become a better friend than me. I don't think I should buy season tickets. But Philadelphia
12: Boy,
11: Eagles,
12: them,
11: yeah.
12: They sold out. What did you talking
11: I know.
12: About?
11: That's the problem. Okay. He's a great basketball player. Horrible friend. I keep telling y'all. <this. laughs>
13: He's going to be at the Eagles game.
11: I keep telling y'all.
13: Sure.
14: All right, Junior.
11: I'm back tomorrow with some more teams don't buy season tickets to. We just got to know. You got to know.
14: Thank you, Junior. Thank you. Coming up at the top of the hour, a young man on social media needs some advice. He says, is it right to bring liquor to a children's birthday party? What? We'll talk about this right.
11: What's the shock for sure? What are you talking about?
14: Right. We'll talk about it right after this. What?
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10: Police are investigating a bomb threat at a local Georgia power plant. Employees were evacuated when a threat was found inside a portable toilet at the Plant Yates construction site in Coweta County yesterday. Highway 16 was shut down for safety. After a couple of hours, officials gave the all clear. The United States is announcing harsh new sanctions against Iran in a new pressure campaign to end the six-month-old war. U.S. Treasury Secretary Scott Bessent says the U.S. will also cut off economic ties to Iran's allies who continue to financially partner with Iran. This includes China. However, a Chinese foreign ministry spokesperson says China will defend its interests in the face of U.S. sanctions. I'm Denise Dunbar on Magic 107.5, 97.5, The Real Sound of Atlanta.
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17: Carolina, South Carolina, Tennessee, and Virginia. Okay?
18: So.
17: Yeah, basically.
18: No blueberries, no eggs, no lettuce, no jalapeno.
17: Nope.
18: Oh, yeah, okay. We just can't have breakfast. Hell, we just can't.
19: Skip it.
17: And I love blueberry pancakes. All right, according to U.S. News, some experts say to keep our food supply chain safe, we should increase funding for the CDC. This would allow the agency to better track food bacteria. Increase funding for the FDA. This would ensure the agency has adequate laboratory infrastructure and capacity and well-trained inspectors to conduct thorough and expedited investigations. Minimize political influence in food safety.
19: Yeah.
17: All right.
19: Yeah, why you up here cutting the FDA and cutting jobs and stuff.
18: Yeah, all that. Listen, how's the wings, though? Is the wings strong?
19: That's more important.
18: I will march on them wings, I'm telling you. These wings got to be right.
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0: 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The original Praise in the Park is back live at Wolf Creek Amphitheater. And back on stage for the first time in over a decade, Mary Mary. Mary Mary. With special guest John P. Key.

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And get your tickets right now at My Praise ATL. Praise in the Park, Wolf Creek Amphitheater, October 3rd. 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
2: What we gonna do now is go back.

Jackie Pace checking in on this Tuesday. How you doing? 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I hope you are doing and feeling amazing. I gotta be honest, I am so mad at myself right now. I'll tell you why at 10:15. It's magic.

0: 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The Real Sounds of Atlanta. Jackie Paige hanging out with you on this Taco Tuesday. And I am so upset with myself right now. So I went to the grocery store yesterday and I specifically went for some rotisserie chicken, broccoli, and yogurt. Tell me why I did not get the broccoli. And I looked at bananas. Granted, that wasn't on my initial list, but I looked at bananas and I was like, oh, get some bananas. And then I looked at them and was like, no, Jackie, you don't need those. So left the grocery store without the bananas. Got home last night and realized that I didn't have any broccoli. And I was going to use that broccoli to eat it with my meatloaf. So I couldn't have the meatloaf because I didn't have a greenery to go with it. And then this morning when I was making my breakfast, I had oatmeal and I was like, oh, Jackie, you need a banana. Guess what? You left those bananas in the grocery store. I absolutely hate when I do that. And I know you're thinking, Jackie, just make a list. And I probably should have made a list, but it was a last minute run after the gym. So that list that I should have made didn't get made. And here we are telling you why I'm mad at myself. I feel like I do that even when I make a list. Say I'm going to get like five things at the grocery store. I get everything and then miss like two or three things. I just had to get that off my chest because I'm mad right now. I wanted my banana this morning. I hope your day is going a lot better. Right now, let's go ahead and get a check of the weather from the 11 Alive Weather Impact Team, brought to you by Buckhead Law. In a serious accident, call Buckhead Law at 770. Get paid. 6 minutes. Got music from Jennifer Hudson and Tank coming at you. It's Magic.
1: I'm Jesse McNeil, meteorologist. 411 Live News. Grab your shades before you leave the house this afternoon. We'll have plenty of sunshine around. Look for partly to mostly sunny skies today. Hot highs today will reach the low 90s. We'll begin Wednesday the same way, but during the day, moisture will begin to move back into the area, bringing isolated showers during the afternoon. Only a few of us will see the rain. Right now, it's a 20% chance. That rain chance increases Thursday and Friday, so plan to bring your umbrella for the end of the week. I'm meteorologist Chesley McNeil, your 11 Weather Impact Team. Enjoy today.
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0: The latest from Tank. 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Jackie Page. And yes, I'm going to be on the One Voyage Cruise, and I want you to be right there with me. 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Coming up at 10:50, GDOT has announced that they are closing 285 again. I'll let you know when and what area you need to avoid coming up next.
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0: Keeping the good vibes rolling on this Tuesday. It is Magic 107.5, 97.5. The real sounds of Atlanta. Jackie Page, and some not so good news to share with you from the Georgia Department of Transportation. So GDOT has announced that they will be closing all northbound and southbound lanes of Interstate 285 starting this Friday, August the 28th at 7 p.m. until Monday, August the 31st at 5 a.m. And they will be closing all northbound and southbound lanes between Cascade Road, Exit 7, and State Route 166 Langford Parkway at Exit 5. So just a heads up about what's taking place this weekend. They have also announced some tentative dates that I want you to go ahead and put down. September the 11th through the 14th, as well as September the 25th through the 27th. Now, they haven't given any details on what part of 285 will be closed during those dates, but they did say that tentatively those are the next scheduled dates. So plan accordingly, plan different routes so you don't get caught up this weekend. 6 minutes, I got some Victoria Monet coming at you.
1: Atlanta, mark your calendar, because this is one you don't want to miss. The original Praise in the Park is back live at Wolf Creek Amphitheater. And back on stage for the first time in over a decade, Mary Mary. With special guest John P. Key.

0: This is the event of the year, and tickets are moving fast. Bring your family, your praise, and your whole church band if you have to. And get your tickets right now at My Praise ATL. Praise in the Park, Wolf Creek Amphitheater, October 3rd.
1: Andre Dennis, so I heard you mention something about a rapid response team. A rapid response team? I've actually never heard about that for a traffic accident. So what is that?
2: Great question, Jackie. Our rapid response team is a resource we have within our office to investigate all of our trucking accidents. They're immediately on the ground once we're contacted.
1: Really? So what exactly do they do?
2: Great question. It's headed up by a private investigator who has relationships with law enforcement and people in the community. The investigator works with our accident reconstructionist to provide 3D renderings of the accident scene. We're also able to get a drone in the air to preserve valuable evidence from the scene.
1: So I hear a lot of lawyers advertise about trucking cases, but nothing about a rapid response team.
2: They're part of our litigation team, and they're involved on every trucking case, including if you've been hit by a commercial vehicle.
1: Oh, Andre, that is good information to know. If I'm ever in a trucking accident or in any accident, I already know who I'm going to call. I'm calling you, Andre Dennis of the Dennis Law Firm, because I know I will get justice.
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And at 11:19, Jafar Jackson is spilling the tea on the real reason why his Aunt Janet Jackson did not want to have anything to do with the Michael biopic.

Hey, what's going on, y'all? This is Chanel representing the East Side. And what I love about Atlanta is that it's so black. And black is magic. 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

0: My girl Jilly from Philly, Magic 107.5, 97.5, the real sounds of Atlanta. Jackie Paige, and if you still haven't seen the Michael biopic, first, what rock are you living under? And two, I'm going to just go ahead and tell you, this is a major spoiler alert. So, you know, Janet wasn't featured in the movie. And everybody was wondering, including myself, why, considering how close her and Michael were, that she wasn't in the Michael biopic. Well, shortly after the movie came out, you may remember LaToya Jackson saying that Janet kindly denied being in the movie. Well, it looks like that's not the full story. So Jafar Jackson, who we all know played Michael, shared a little insight as to why Janet really wasn't in the movie. So during a recent interview with GQ Middle East, Jafar said, "I don't want to speak too early, but Janet has ideas of maybe doing her own film. So having someone portrayed in this and then choosing a different actor for her own is just, oh, so it makes sense now. But I wonder what she's working on. Maybe she's working on her own biopic. I'll keep you posted on this one. On the way, I got music from Cisco and her right here on Magic.
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0: 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Eric Benet, Jaheim Keep Sweat, Jay Brown, T.I.Q. 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And at 12:04, I'm going to let you know what I got in my goodie bag for you. You're going to really like these tickets, I promise you. It's Magic.
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10: 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Why? 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

The R&B Lovers Tour is going down this Saturday, August the 29th at State Farm Arena. Keith Sweat, Joe, Drew Hill, Ginuwine, and Cut Close will all be hitting the stage. And I got tickets for you to pull up. Give me 10 minutes and I'll let you know exactly what you need to do to get your hands on these tickets. First, Anne Marie, one thing, it's magic.

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0: 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Keith Sweat, Joe, Drew Hill, Ginuwine, and Cut Close will all be taking the stage, and I'm trying to make sure you are in there to check each and every one of them out. 404-741-1075, caller number 17. I got a question about Drew Hill today. You get that question right in 7 seconds, I'm hooking you up with these tickets to check Drew Hill out this Saturday at State Farm Arena. 404-741-1075, caller number 17. 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
0: And we're live in the studio with Jay Sanders. 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
1: Hi, how you doing?
0: This is Coretta. I'm calling from McDonough.
1: All right, boo, you ready to answer today's question?
0: I think I am. Better pull over, too.
1: Oh, okay.
0: Okay.
1: All right, so today's question is, the R&B group Drew Hill originally formed in what city and state? 7 seconds on the clock.
0: I'm not sure.
1: Okay, hang up and call me back. Google it and then call me back.
0: Okay.

0: Hey, it's Magic. What's up?
1: Hey, am I the winner?
0: You're my caller number 17 plus two, plus one, because my last caller got the question wrong. What's your name? What's that you checking in from?
1: My name is Emery. I'm from New York, but I did move to Georgia.
0: Okay. So today's question is, the R&B group Drew Hill was originally formed in what city and state? 7 seconds on the clock. 3, 2, hang up and call me back, boo. Call me back.

0: Hey, it's Magic. What's up?
1: Hello.
0: Hey, what's your name? What's you checking in from?
1: Miss Sahan, calling from the South Side.
0: All right. Today's question is, the R&B group Drew Hill was formed in what city and state? 7 seconds on the clock.
2: 3.
0: 2. Hang up and call me back, sis.

0: Hey, it's Magic. What's up?
1: Hello.
0: Hey, what's your name? What's that you checking in from?
1: Kenesha, and I'm calling from Riverdale.
0: All right. Today's question is, the R&B group Juhil was formed in what city and state? 7 seconds on the clock. 3, 2, call me back.

0: It's Magic, what's up?
1: Hey, how are you?
0: I'm good. How are you? What's your name? What side you checking in from?
1: I'm calling from the west side.
0: Okay, from the west side. You think you can get this right on this Tuesday?
1: I hope so.
0: All right, today's question is R&B group Drew Hill. Where were they originally formed? 7 seconds on the clock. 3, 2, that's 7 seconds. Call me back, sis. Call me back.
1: All right.
0: All right.

0: still looking at my goodie bag at these tickets for you to make your way to State Farm Arena this Saturday for the R&B Lovers Tour. Keith Sweat, Joe, Drew Hill, Genuine, and Cut Close. Oh, this is going to be a good show, honey. And I got tickets for you to pull up. You just got to answer my question about Drew of the Hill in 7 seconds. 404-741-1075. Hey, it's Magic. What is up?
1: Hey, am I the right caller?
0: Right caller plus. I don't know at this point. What's your name? What's that you're checking in from?
1: Ken, I'm calling from Eastside.
0: All right, today's question is, the R&B group Drew Hill originally formed in what city and state? 7 seconds on the clock.
1: Baltimore, Maryland.
0: That's what you want to go with?
1: Yeah.
0: You positive?
1: I'm positive.
0: How are you positive? You Googled it?
1: No, because there's a street in Baltimore called Drew Hill.
0: Okay, I just wanted to make sure.
1: And they live off Drew Hill.
0: Okay, I just wanted to make sure you knew what you knew what you were supposed to know. Congratulations!
1: Oh, thank you. And you know what? Today is my birthday, so this is a great birthday gift.
0: I love that. Congratulations. You're picking up these tickets to the R&B Lovers Tour. You'll be checking out Drew Hill, Joe, Keith Sweat, Genuine, and Cut Close this Saturday at State Farm Arena. It's your birthday, so I'm going to show you some love. Is there anybody you want to show some love to today on your day?
1: Hey, got to wish my wife, Jasmine, got to show her some love.
0: Absolutely. Absolutely. Congratulations again, Ken, and happy birthday. 6 minutes. I got music from Blackstreet coming your way. And at 104, grab a chair, get ready to sit down for a little girl talk. It's Magic.
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5: Oh, Andre, that is good information to know. 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I'm calling you, Andre Dennis of the Dennis Law Firm, because I know I will get justice.
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Jackie Paige, grab a chair, get ready to sit down at the Girl Talk table at 116. We got to hop into a little Girl Talk. First, a little Kevin Ross spin right here on Magic.

Hey, what's up? This is your girl, Roslyn, a.k.a. Big Ego. What I love about Atlanta is the culture and the opportunity to do plenty of good business. And I'm always rocking with the real sound of Atlanta. 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
3: Grab a chair, come sit down at the girl talk table. So, I've seen a video. It's been making its rounds on the internet where a restaurant owner, he goes over to a table and he asks the table, the guests at the table at his restaurant, to leave because they smell like marijuana, saying it's an offensive odor. And they're like, you know, we haven't broken any rules. Who are you to tell us that we need to leave because we smell a certain way? So I had to bring this one to the girl talk table. If you walk into a restaurant smelling strongly like marijuana, should the restaurant be allowed to tell you to leave? Even if you haven't broken any rules, you just smell a certain way. And if we're going to go ahead and call a spade, if a restaurant can refuse service because you smell like marijuana, should they also be allowed to refuse service to someone who smells strongly of cigarettes, alcohol, or just has a completely unpleasant body odor? 404-741-1075. I want to get your thoughts on this one. It's Magic.
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8: Hi, Ryan.
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8: It's been about a year now.
7: Okay, so let's go 1 year later. What all have you been able to do?
8: 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I actually got a friend of mine to actually go in with as well.
7: And what did they think?
8: Oh, they actually just started, I think maybe about 3 months ago. So I'll find out the details later. But so far, so good.
7: So for people who are on the fence about deciding whether or not they want to do this before interest rates go up, what do you want to tell them?
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7: And there was no pressure on their part on you, right?
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8: 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And thank you, American Financing.
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0: It's Magic in the middle of Girl Talk. What are your thoughts on this?
1: Renee Robinson from the East Side, Lithonia, Stone Mountain. I think in today's climate, you know, with people dressing and presenting themselves, I think it's appropriate for the owner to ask them to leave, because that smell of marijuana can get in your nose and you can't really taste your food that well. So that's my thought.

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0: top. If you walk into a restaurant smelling strongly of marijuana, should the restaurant be allowed to tell you to leave, even if you haven't broken any rules?
1: Yes. Hey, this is Warren from Norcross. I only have one particular issue with that, is that some people are recovering addicts. All right, and this could be a trigger for them. That, like myself, I'm driving, and the car next to me, I'll smell marijuana from the car. That's just my thought. That's the only thing I have with it. But when I heard it, that's the first thing that came to my mind, because I'm a recovering addict.

0: It's Magic talking some girl talk. What are your thoughts?
1: I'm calling from Decatur, and my name is Karen. Absolutely not. Some people are able to smoke marijuana legally. You cannot just prejudge or be biased to this

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3: Still in the middle of girl talk. If you don't have a chair, come grab one. Sit down at the girl talk table. So there's been a video that's kind of been making its rounds on the internet where a restaurant owner went over to a guest at a restaurant and pretty much was like, hey, can you guys leave because you smell like marijuana, saying that it's an offensive odor. And, you know, the guests at the table were like, you know, you can't tell us to leave. We haven't broken any rules. So I had to bring this one to the girl talk table. If you walk into a restaurant smelling strongly of marijuana, should the restaurant be allowed to tell you to leave, even if you haven't broken any rules? And if we want to take it a step further and call a spade, if the restaurant can refuse service because you smell like marijuana, should they also be allowed to refuse service to someone who smells like cigarettes or alcohol or just has a really bad body odor? 404-741-1075. Hey, it's Magic talking some girl talk.
4: I'm Chef Tay. I'm checking in from the south side. Hey, so I'm going to say if you're going to kick somebody out for weed, you definitely got to kick them out if they smell like cigarettes. Because if we're being honest, I feel like cigarettes is way more offensive than the smell of marijuana. Don't nobody want to smell like cigarettes. Don't nobody want to smell like liquor all the time. If it's a strong odor and it's disturbing other people, I don't feel like you should be asked to leave because that's a little OD. Yeah. But hey, to each his own.
3: Jay Chris, you look like you want to say something. It's been a while since you didn't sat down. Hold on, at the girl talk table. What are your thoughts?
5: As an avid marijuana smoker, okay, and I'll admit to that, I agree. I don't think that you should go to a restaurant. And I try my best not to do that.
3: Yeah.
5: Now, if it's just I'm going to pick up a little thing from McDonald's or something like that, yeah. But if we're going to a nice restaurant,
3: so the restaurant owner or manager, you know, should be able to tell if you smell strongly. So what about like cigarettes and alcohol? A smell is a smell.
5: I think it's that because it's legal. I think people act like that because it's legal. Mm-hmm. I think they do that to marijuana because marijuana is illegal.
3: Yeah.
5: Now, if alcohol was illegal, then I think it would be that.
3: Yeah.
5: I think they act that way because marijuana is quote unquote illegal.
3: Yeah.
5: Because we won't say that about somebody who smokes and they come in and smell like smoke. We won't. Now, alcohol maybe.
3: Mm-hmm.
5: Now, I think that with alcohol, because it messes up your judgment. We don't know how you're going to act on alcohol. We don't know how you're going to act on marijuana. We know how you're going to act because you smoke a cigarette because that don't do anything. So,
3: yeah.
5: I get it.
3: Family, let's finish this conversation right now on social media at Love Jackie Paige and at Magic ATL. We talking some girl talk.
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5: Why is it so important to vote this election? Mike Collins, the Republican for Senate, is a bigot. Mike Collins praised men harassing a Black woman with monkey sounds, said immigrants should be thrown from helicopters. 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So of course Mike Collins is helping Donald Trump attack our voting rights. Mike Collins is a bigot. 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

0: 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Jackie Paige, a bit of breaking news to share with you right now, as it is being reported that Dolly Parton, country music legend as well as icon, has passed away at the age of 80. For more on her life and legacy, be sure to head over to magicatl.com. Tell your people that you love them, okay? Hug on your people, all right? Because tomorrow is not promised. And if nobody's told you today that they love you, I'm telling you that I love you. Listen, enjoy the rest of this Tuesday. You know we will talk tomorrow. The Ryan Cameron Uncensored Show is up next. They'll be holding you down until 7 o'clock. You can follow me on all social media at Love Jackie Paige and at Magic ATL. 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It's your girl Jackie Paige sending hugs and love. Smooches. Love ya. All right, fam, that's a wrap for me. I'm done. I'm finished.
1: I'm just Neil Rogers for 11 Live News. Grab your shades before you leave the house this afternoon. We'll have plenty of sunshine around. Look for partly to mostly sunny skies today. Hot. Highs today will reach the low 90s. We'll begin Wednesday the same way, but during the day, moisture will begin to move back into the area, bringing isolated showers during the afternoon. Only a few of us will see the rain. Right now, it's a 20% chance. That rain chance increases Thursday and Friday, so plan to bring your umbrella for the end of the week. I'm meteorologist Chesley McNeil.

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1: Oh, Tuesday?
0: No.
1: Taco Tuesday?
0: No.
2: What day is it?
0: It's Ray Day. Ray Day. Ray Day's back. Hey, Ray Day. Yeah. Ray is back. Got the whole band back together. And lots of stuff to get into today, man. 404-741-1075. Put that number on your speed dial because you're going to need it. It's magic.

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1: Hi.
0: Tell us about it, man.
1: It was good. It was actually great. Got up there Friday, 4:30 in the morning. Slept until maybe 12. My daughter called me and said, Daddy, we're doing lunch. I said, bet, we'll do lunch on Saturday. Met with my son. We did dinner with my boys at some pub. Because the first place was closed. No, the first place stopped serving food at like 9. We went to another place. And do people allow dogs like in Atlanta in their restaurants and
0: stuff?
1: Yeah,
0: some.
2: Yeah, depending. Like if you're in the whiter areas, you'll see that all the time.
1: Yeah, because we was in Troy. And the first one dog came in and he was cool. I was like, okay, that's a little. Then I got the video. A Great Dane walked in.
2: Oh, wow.
1: I was like, why do they let horses in places like this?
2: I love Great Danes. They're
1: oh, beautiful. My God. This thing was huge. Yum. And me and my son were just looking, like, which is hilarious. But he hung out with me Friday, Saturday night. And then me and Alexis went to lunch on Friday. We had a great conversation. Hung out with my boys. My boy Biz's birthday and Nice and Smooth performed. And it was a great time, yo. You know what I'm saying? It's some stuff. Shopping with my daughter at a new Japanese grocery store, a Japanese store, and I got me some Kit Kats, and you know, and she got what she got, and it was a good time. I enjoyed myself. Nice drive up, great weather, no rain. Nice drive back. Certain places I know not to stop, but I had to. Statesboro, South Carolina.
2: Yep. Mm-hmm. Mm-mm. I mean, I could have told you anywhere in South Carolina. For sure.
1: Well, some places.
2: Maybe Greenville. That might be it.
0: Tell them what you did.
1: What I did? Oh. So I went to a gas station. It was like a little Shell station or something like that. And I went to the stall and there was a KKK written on the stall.
2: In South Carolina.
1: In South Carolina. In Statesboro.
2: Yeah.
1: So I peed on the floor.
2: Wow. Hope that made you feel better.
1: It did, actually.
0: You peed on the floor because it had KKK on the bathroom stall.
1: Yes.
0: And when you were doing this, what was going through your mind?
1: I was singing old Negro spirituals in my head, yo.
0: What spiritual were you singing, Ray?
1: And before I be a slave, I'll be buried in my grave. I'm sorry, I had to. It tickles me now that I think of it. Yo.
0: Yeah. Mm. And for the people who come behind you, who open the door and go, wow, I got to step in this.
1: Hey.
0: So I guess they'd be called reparations.

0: It is Ryan Cameron Uncensored. We are live on IG at RC Uncensored. Yeah. And Anthony Mackie is saying something that a lot of people are talking about. Because a lot of parents tell their children that they can achieve anything if they just work hard and apply themselves. But he says that doesn't account for luck, which is a huge factor that many highly successful people have said they owe their careers to. He was on The Pivot and he said this.
1: I've been in the business 24 years, right? And I've seen people go from nothing to the biggest stars in the world. I've seen people go from one role to winning Academy Awards and doing all this shit. And what I realized yesterday thinking about it, we're lying to our kids, dog. And I think that's a big problem in our community. We tell our kids that and this is fresh on my heart. Like, I literally just came to this conclusion last night. We tell our kids if they do right and they make the good grades and they go to the programs and they will become successful. If you work hard enough, your work will be paid off. And that's not true. Success is given. It's not earned.
0: 404-741-1075. Do you believe success is given, not earned? According to Anthony Mackie, we are lying to our kids when we say success comes just from hard work. 404-741-1075.
2: No. Success is earned.
3: Yeah.
2: You know. Now, in his case, see, that's the reason why I don't like him. He's talking tough.
3: The messenger.
2: Captain America. Right, it's the messenger. Captain America was trash. It was like, that's one of the lowest grossing films in the Marvel company next to Ant-Man.
3: But it's not even just that. I think him as an actor, and I don't want to shade him or anything, but like, he's not to me in like the top actors either. I also think that he's like mixing up success with being chosen. There are certain people that have gifts and their talent shines brighter than whatever, and they're chosen to be just in certain positions and they work hard to get there. But in his case, maybe he's just good enough.
2: Yeah, he talking tough now.
3: That's just how it feels.
0: 404-741-1075. Do you agree with Anthony Mackie when he said you're lying to your children when you say success comes from hard work? It's magic.
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1: Why is it so important to vote this election? Mike Collins, the Republican for Senate, is a bigot. Mike Collins praised men harassing a black woman with monkey sounds, said immigrants should be thrown from helicopters. He's even campaigning with a white supremacist who calls for racial purification of America by, quote, clearing our land of other people. So of course Mike Collins is helping Donald Trump attack our voting rights. Mike Collins is a bigot. We have to vote for John Ossoff. John Ossoff was mentored by civil rights hero John Lewis. He's standing up to the bigotry and hate. 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
2: Georgia's spirit of tolerance will overwhelm and defeat bigotry. And our defense of voting rights will be so fierce that no plot against the franchise will foil the will of the people.
1: We have to vote.
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0: 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Anthony Mackey, Captain America, says that we're lying to our kids when we say success comes from just hard work. Luck is key to. 404-741-1075. Magic, hello.
1: Hey, Ryan, explain to me if I'm right or wrong. How is success a given thing? He didn't have to do nothing to earn it?
0: Right.
1: I'm not understanding nothing. Who is his daddy, Donald Trump? You got to learn. You got to earn everything that you get. I don't care what it is.
0: He says that he put in 10,750 hours of training before he got the Captain America movie. Saying he wrote letters to the executives over a decade ago in hopes of landing the role. And when the role didn't get any traction from the letters, then he started meeting with directors and they offered him a part, but they couldn't share any details.
1: Yeah, so, but he put in them 10,000 hours.
0: Right.
1: He did something. That's earning it. That's not.
2: Yeah.
1: Ain't nobody gave you nothing.
0: I agree.
1: I'm going to have to think about that one some more. I totally disagree with that. And matter of fact, I don't even know who it is, but I'm finna find out.
0: Go look at the Captain America movie, the latest one with Anthony Mackie.
1: Okay, no wonder I don't know who he is, because I ain't never liked the movie.
0: All right, man, thank you. He's not a Marvel guy.
2: No.
3: Yeah. But I think, so does
4: I ain't
3: he
4: like
3: not
4: nothing
3: feel
4: since Cooley High.
3: Does he not feel like he's successful?
0: Who?
3: Anthony? Anthony. Yeah. I just think that you're not lying to your kids when you say that if you put forth effort, then you're going to get where you want to go. Now, your measure of success might be different than what, like, success looks like to other people. And sometimes you're moving the goalposts, but I can't imagine, like, I remember when I wanted to be in radio, I have no radio experience, but I went to school and I paid for it and hoped that it worked out, and it did. And now, to me, this is successful.
2: And then also with him, he's kind of set in a way as Marvel, even though he may not be the main Captain America no more. He will always be
3: but
2: in
3: Captain
2: Marvel
3: America's
2: movies.
3: A big deal.
2: No, but the new let me shut up.
0: Anthony Mackie is a meanie.
2: We don't like
0: him. He is a meanie.
2: We don't like him.
0: He's a meanie. He's one of those people that thinks he's a way bigger star than
2: he
0: is.
2: Yeah.
0: Like if Anthony Mackie went into any mall, he might only shut down like the Greenbrier Discount Mall.
2: If that.
0: He's not shutting down any malls. But when you see him out, because he's best friends with D-Nice and our guy from the Halloween movies.
2: Yes, I know you're talking about. Big dude.
0: They're always together.
2: Yeah.
0: But he's a meanie.
2: He's trash.
0: I ain't going to say that.
2: No, pack him up. He's trash.
0: He's a meanie. You know, if you're a meanie, then just be mean over there.

0: A lot of people weighing in on Anthony Mackie. I somewhat empathize with what he's saying, but I really disagree with some of the points. And I can use Caden probably as the example, right? Mm-hmm. So when Caden goes to University of Miami, he had grades that were good enough to get not a lot, but some. It was a little relief. But then, you know, with the opportunities that I was given, I was able to give him opportunities, but he still had to walk through the door and make sure that it went right.
1: Yeah.
0: Okay, so we go to the White House Christmas party. This is during the Biden administration. And a young lady comes up to me and says, "Oh, my God, I've been a friend of yours since blah, blah, blah, blah, grade school, da, da, da, da, da." I was like, "So what do you do here?" She was like, "Oh, I'm in charge of interns." And I go, "Oh, word?" So I get him plugged in, but he still has to go through like three interviews to get the gig.
1: Mm-hmm.
0: So he gets the internship. He goes up there. He works the whole entire summer. All right. He comes back. Then he studies abroad. He still had to do the interviews. He had to get picked. He goes that. He does that. Then he comes back. So he's majoring in finance. What do I know is the biggest financial place in the city? The world's busiest airport. So I'm like, "Hey, are y'all looking for anybody in finance?" "Yes, we have internships." "What?" He has to go through three or four interviews for that. Then he gets that. But on paper, when it was time for him to graduate, mm-hmm. he had worked at the White House. He had worked at the world's busiest airport. He'd studied abroad. He looked great on paper, even though I gave him, you know, the door. He still had to walk through it.
1: Yeah.
0: So he bought his first car the other day.
1: Oh, nice.
0: Right?
1: Congrats.
0: And they kept saying, "Are you co-signing? Are you co-signing?" I was at Sutherland Nissan right by the Mall of Georgia. "Are you?" I said, "No, I'm not. I'm not co-signing."
1: Yeah.
0: "You're not?" "No." "You know what his credit score is?"
1: "Probably
0: 767.
1: Oh. Good for him. I remember mine was like
0: they
1: that.
0: They came, they pulled a, "You know, we just want to tell you that so many kids come in here mm-hmm. and they are already behind the eight ball because of their credit, and you did a great job, Dad, setting him up." He gets it.
1: Yeah.
0: But he still had to get it.
1: I mean, it helps that you were able to position him that way. I'll say that some parents don't do that all the time.
0: Yeah.
1: So, I mean, that's the blessing with having, like, Ryan Cameron as your dad. But I'll, like, I mean, even my dad, he set me up to be an administrative assistant, and that helped with putting it on a resume, and I'd be able to, I got more jobs that way.
0: Right.
1: So I think anytime that your parents can help, it's great. But I just don't subscribe to whatever Anthony's talking about. I do believe that even if you didn't have that, if you go through the steps, it's kind of like chipping away at a block. At mm-hmm. some point, it's going to break, but it might just take a little longer for you.
0: And there's another clip that we didn't play where he's talking about his boys. I guess he has two boys.
1: Yeah.
0: He's like, they've never owned a pair of Jordans.
1: Yeah, he'd be trying to impoverish his kids or something. I don't like it.
0: I mean, but look, I think Tyler Perry said that his son only had one toy.
1: Yeah, well, now you see North is like wanting to work at Starbucks. So it's like that double-sided sword of being famous kid, like a famous kid versus one in regular life. Like,
0: yeah.
1: I don't know if you can have it. I feel like Will and Jada did a good job at having their kids kind of balance that out.
0: Mm.
1: I mean, they're weirdos, but they're funny.
0: Hey, we got an all-new Ryan report, man. We never met her, but we're all mourning a loss of one of country music's biggest stars. Mm-hmm. And I know it's magic, but you definitely know this person, and you're definitely going to be like, "Oh, man, not her. It's magic."
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0: 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Magic.

It is Ryan Cameron Uncensored. Get ready for an all-new Ryan Report. Can you be too famous to have your dream job? We'll tell you what one of basketball's most iconic figures is saying. He just wants a chance, but the studio's saying, no one's going to believe you. We need more people. And entertainment has lost an icon. We'll tell you about it when we come back in 7 minutes. It's Magic.

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1: I need you to get focused.
2: 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Yeah. Gossip.
3: Sometimes we do things and we don't investigate.
1: It's time for the Ryan Report.
4: Guys, you know, it's just nothing good could come of that situation. Just leave that alone.
5: It is your Ryan Report.
6: Shaquille O'Neal says that one of his biggest Hollywood ambitions was to join the Marvel Universe and be part of Avengers. He said, I would love to do more action roles, but we were told by top Hollywood executives that I'm too big. And what they mean by that is, when I pop up on the screen, everybody's going to go, oh, that's Shaq. So if I'm trying to play a doctor or anything, my character won't be believable. He said he wanted to be in the Avengers movie, and he said they were like, Shaq, we effing love you, and we'd love to put you in, but if your face pops up on the screen, people are going to be like, nah.
5: Mm-hmm.
6: He said it truthfully, and I was like, all right, I guess my face is too big time.
7: Remember when he played Steel on one of the DC? All we saw was Shaq.
8: But it's also his voice and his cadence. It's just all wrong. All
7: right, man, let's go. Let's go save the world.
8: Like, even acting classes couldn't fix it.
7: Black Captain America.
8: He's just Shaq.
7: Black Captain America, come on. Let's go save the world.
8: Yeah.
7: Can you, can you dig it?
9: Can y'all dig it?
6: Yeah.
7: Yeah, he's too
6: famous. Shaq. For the Avengers, poor Shaq.
8: He could have been Space Jam.
6: Yeah, I could.
8: Space Jam, I'd be like,
7: but that's not really a
8: superhero. That's what I'm saying.
6: Or a remake, maybe like Shawshank Redemption.
7: Shawshank Redemption.
10: The ring-a-ding-ding.
6: Northwest says she wants to be just like everybody else. She says, despite her fame and having two of the biggest parents in entertainment, she says she wants to work a regular job. She's 13 and said she'd like to work at Starbucks.
7: What?
6: She wants to work at Starbucks next year. She's like, can next year because I'm going to be 14. You could be 14 to work at Starbucks?
7: I don't know.
6: I'm surprised.
8: I mean, that's probably why y'all drinks be getting messed up.
6: Hey, man, you the Starbucks queen.
8: I mean,
6: what's
8: but
6: the youngest
8: I had
6: person you ever saw in there?
8: They always look pretty hot. College. I would say college.
6: Yeah.
8: But that's because I was at Georgia, like in the area of Georgia State.
6: Okay.
8: Yeah. Northwest making your drink is crazy.
6: Yeah.
7: Can she do a regular job?
6: I don't think so.
8: No, people would be lined up to just be by her.
7: But then again, I think she would just be in her own head, like after a while, why am I sitting here? I'm Northwest.
8: That's true.
6: She says music is a passion, so that's what she does.
8: Okay.
10: The ring-a-ding-ding.
6: And we are all very saddened about the passing of Dolly Parton.
7: Yeah.
6: When that appeared on my timeline today, we were like, man, come on. Passing away at the age of 80. She had canceled a couple of appearances. She said her doctors were telling her that she shouldn't travel. She had a residency last year. She canceled that. And, you know, her chief bodyguard, who's also a relative, said that, you know, they were not expecting this, but she opened so many doors for so many people. You know, you got Dollywood and those books, over 300 million books, just in writing I Will Always Love You and all those other great songs. You know, Dolly was great. And you met her?
7: Yeah, briefly at a country concert at upstate New York. The nicest woman.
6: Yeah.
7: The nicest woman.
8: Southern hospitality. Yeah. All in her wig. I love it.
6: Yes. Dolly Parton passing away at the age of 80.
8: Hmm.
6: And that's your Ryan Report.

0: It is Ryan Cameron Uncensored. This is coming from social media. The devil's best work. It's a post. It says, my son called me yesterday. He's 29 and ready to buy a house, but is struggling to save for his down payment. He asked me if I would loan him $80,000. So I did what any dad would do. I told him no freaking way and took that $80,000 and bought a new Corvette. Why is the younger generation like this? Is the father wrong?
1: Yes.
0: Why?
1: Because you guys already know, number one, I ain't asked to be here. That's always my number one when parents be like, I ain't finna help my child. But second, I just feel like it'd be different if he was trying to invest in something that was stupid, but he's actually trying to buy property. And I think, you know, as we always say, that is part of generational wealth. And if your parents don't have property and they rather go buy a liability, which is a car, because that's not anything to invest in, that's just stupid. At least give him $20,000. You have $80,000? You give him $20,000, $10,000.
0: I just think all parents need to realize the operative word in this is lend. There's no way he's going to get that money back.
1: Of course.
0: There's no. So if any of us out there have loaned our children money, you know, and they say, I'll pay you back, don't expect that money back.
2: Mm-mm. No.
1: We ain't talking about that.
2: Loan in air quotes.
0: Yes, you are. I mean, Dad, I'm trying to buy a house, but I'm struggling to save for a down payment. Then you can buy a house.
1: Okay, so here's what I would say also to that. What happens as your parents get older, you end up having to take care of your parents. That's how it usually happens. And I think that that's where that return usually comes from.
0: By me buying you, by me giving you $80,000.
1: No.
0: So now you're going to take care of me when I get old.
1: I mean, yes. Well, yes, number one. But also, two, it could just be like, you don't know if this man gets the house and ends up starting flipping houses and makes a lot of money and does pay you back or does buy you the car that you wanted. Like, you don't know what your kids are capable of doing. If I had the money to do that, I would buy my dad a car, too. Like, sure. He deserves that.
2: With this dude buying a Corvette, that A shows that he has lived the life, raised the kids, either probably a divorced guy right now or something like that. Because, He's living his life now. His best thing is to say no, but I'm going to help you with something. I don't know, an agency that's going to help you with the lowest down payment. You know what I'm saying? Something with low, you ain't got to pay as much earnest.
1: I mean, I need to just help something. Like, even my house, my dad co-signed. Like, he
0: helped
1: me.
0: See, that, woo! 404-741-1075. Is the father wrong for telling the son no? He wants a house, but he needs 80 grand. Call us. It's magic.
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0: boy, I love this topic. Started with a post. My son called me yesterday. He's 29 and ready to buy a house, but is struggling to save for a down payment. He asked me if I would lend him $80,000, so I did what any dad would do. I told him no freaking way.
1: Nope.
0: And took that $80,000 and bought a new Corvette. Why is this younger generation like this? 404-741-1075. Is the dad wrong? Magic, hello.
2: Calling about the question. I'm with you, Ryan. That's a big no for me. Wasn't it on your show recently that you had a grandmother who loaned a bunch of money for the grandson to go to school?
3: Right. Yeah, yeah.
2: And then found out he had
3: quit school and took the money and bought some stuff. Yeah.
2: Yeah. And had no intentions, wasn't even talking to her about paying her back. She's making the payment. You know, absolutely not. I think you get better lessons learned when you do it yourself.
3: Thank you, ma'am.
2: That's my opinion. Thank you.
3: Bye-bye.
4: I still feel like he could have helped. It would be different if he was asking for money to go do something stupid, but a property, having your own house, like, to me, that is an investment that's helping with generational wealth. Maybe in the future, you know, you can pull money out of the equity. If you do need your parents to come live with you, at least you have a house that they can come and live with you in. Because I've seen that happen to some of my friends where their parents had to come and move in.
0: Have you ever paid your parents any money back?
4: No.
1: I take that as a no.
4: Actually, I take that back, because my mama going to call me and ask me back for her $5. So, yes, my mom, I always pay my mama back, because she's going to be on my ass.
1: Good
4: job,
1: mom.
4: It'd be $5, it'd be $400, it'd be whatever she is. Like, I mean, like, even the couch, like, I pay my mom back for that. My dad now, I'm definitely a daddy's girl. So, yeah, like, my dad going to let me slide, and I love him for that. But my mama, I'm going to pay her back. $2.50.
1: How old is this dude again?
0: 29.
4: He's 29.
1: And the house is $80,000?
4: No.
1: That's the down payment on the house.
0: That's the down payment.
1: What kind of house you getting for
4: $80,000? Is he asking for $80,000 or is he asking for help with the down payment?
0: No, he says he's struggling to save for a down payment. And I asked him if he would lend me $80,000.
4: Oh, well, I don't know about 80. 80's a lot. I would ask for 10.
1: What, you getting a mansion in Buckhead?
0: Yeah, if $80,000 is the down payment, which is usually, 20%?
1: Yeah, you better get a new bill with no earnest or something, yo. Like, you tripping right now. Go get
4: But
1: get
4: you don't think
1: dad.
4: He would have helped with something? A 10? Y'all acting like he can't help him with nothing.
1: Once again.
3: Like, Bonnie, you be dropping these numbers like it ain't none.
4: No, I'm not.
1: Like a 10?
4: The thing is, I'm only acting the same way that man is talking about $80,000 and went to go throw it on a Corvette. Like,
3: that is his money.
1: Right, and I done worked hard. I done got you.
4: I'm just acting the same way. That's all I'm saying.
1: I done got you everywhere where you need to go, kid.
4: This not is that my far, because I ain't got no house.
0: No, man. You tripping, bro.
4: I'm just saying, he could help with 10.
5: Because you ain't got no
3: Why
5: house?
3: You be dropping the 10 number like it ain't no big number?
4: Because he said he had 80. And he's whimsical. Clearly, he's able to go buy a liability. So to me, it's like, just say no then. But you being no, I'm actually going to flash my $80,000 Corvette in front of your face and you struggling.
0: Yes, I do understand that. More of your phone calls when we come back. It's magic.

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1: Magic 107.5, 97.5, the real sound of Atlanta. The dad said, nah, I'm not giving you this 80 grand. I'm going to buy me a new Corvette. What's wrong with y'all? 404-741-1075. We got a dad on the line who says, nope, he didn't do that. He wouldn't do something like that. Magic, hello.
2: Yeah, I'm calling in. I keep hearing moms calling in, so I guess I'm going to call it from a dad's perspective. So for me, I can tell you that one of my kids is graduating college debt-free, and the other one has already graduated debt-free, and a homeowner that I, you know, co-signed for, helped pay the down payment for. Yeah. But for me, it's looking at, and my generation above us, our people was always, we had to get everything out the mud. Mm-hmm. And our counterparts, you know, normally help their kids, give them a little nest egg, or, you know, grace them with, here's the property to start, here's the down payment to start. We always saw that from the other side. So I didn't want my kids to have to see that same struggle. So for me, being able to get them a leg up,
3: yes,
2: and starting a new trend, starting that new generation of wealth, for me, was the way to go. I mean, I hear the other parents saying, not doing it, but I feel like we got to break that cycle and begin to change the mindset of, you ain't got to get out the mud if I can help you.
3: Yeah. What's the point of, like, making your kids struggle when you can help them and push your generation further? That's stupid.
2: Yeah, I feel like it was no point, which is why I did help them the way that I helped them. If I'm able to do it, I'm going to do it, yeah, because why do I need to make you struggle if I can more than help you and you don't, you know, you get a little leg up to start. Mm-hmm. Everybody else do it. Why can't we do it? Why is it such a bad thing to help kids?
3: Yeah.
2: Why do we got to say, well, okay, well, I earned it. You got to go out there and earn it. I feel like that's completely wrong.
3: All right, thank you.
2: This is my personal opinion.
3: Okay, thanks.
1: Yeah. I hear you, bro.
3: I mean, it's just a jump start. This is my point. It's different, mm-hmm, if your kids are not doing the right thing.
1: Right.
3: But if your kids are trying to do the right thing and they're trying to go forward and you can help them and you can just propel them further, faster, why as a parent do you not want that for your kid? You just be like, oh, you 30, so I'm finna drop you off. Like, no. Like, that's just not how the world works. I'm gonna be
1: that's
3: here.
1: That's not how your world works.
3: No, that shouldn't be how it works even in our world. And Ryan, you're laughing and saying that, but you would do anything for, especially your daughters, you're gonna do anything. And you've helped your kids because you've had your leg up.
1: But here's what I always say. And they will all call up here and tell you this right now. I always tell my children, you have to participate in your own success.
4: Yes.
3: Of course.
1: You have got to be a participant. You cannot sit back and be like, oh, I'm waiting on you to do this for me. I'll do anything in the world for you, but I'm not going to be the first one to go out there and do it.
3: Yeah.
1: You got to do something first. And then I'll watch to see how you operate. I'm watching to see what you're going to do. When we got to that car dealership, they was down a finance manager. We got there at 1 o'clock. We walked out of there at 6:30.
4: Oh, yeah, with a car? Yeah, you
1: going to but you. And I said, he was like, Dad, I'm glad you gave me your whole entire day. And I was like, no, I wanted you to see what this process is like.
4: It's a process.
1: And, you know, he was like, man, this is taking a long time. I was like, we ain't even got to the finance person yet.
4: Right.
1: So, I mean, the whole thing is.
3: But you met him halfway.
1: I didn't meet him halfway. I sat out there and watched.
3: I mean, in other aspects, you still met him halfway. He was able to do this by himself.
1: Yeah.
3: But not everybody's able to do that. And I'm just saying, like, y'all laughed at me. I met my dad halfway. I had the 10K to drop, but I still needed a cosign.
4: See, 10K, I can dig. 80?
3: Yeah, the 80 is ridiculous. I'm just talking in general. I'm not even talking about that. I'm just talking about everybody that has called up here talking about something. No, F them kids. They're not going to take care of me when I'm older, blah, blah, blah. Y'all, I feel like the other people, like he said, the other counterparts, they be dropping off.
1: Why are you getting
3: trust
1: so emotional about it?
3: Because I think that the black community sometimes really do be dropping
1: black
3: off
1: people?
3: A lot. Now, I'm not going to say all, because that man is black and he called.
1: You can't play the race.
3: But I'm just saying.
4: I see some caucus always do the same thing. But
3: yes, when they kids be throwing money away, for sure. And they still be helping their kids throw money away.
1: Do you regret buying this condo?
3: No. I think this is probably the best decision I've made in a very long time. After choosing to change career directions, I think my condo is going to be such an amazing investment as I get older.
1: All right. So there you go.
3: And it's made me more mature.
1: Thank your dad.
3: Thanks, Dad.
1: Because buying a house comes with house problems.
3: Oh, yeah, it's kicking
1: and
3: my
1: that
3: ass.
1: Man, if he gave him that 80, no, he gave him the 80 grand, let something break.
3: Mm-hmm.
1: Let a water pipe bust.
4: Or let him not pay the mortgage.
1: Let the AC not work. That's what I'm saying. Like, what comes along with that?
3: But it's called growing pains, and he's going to have to learn how to get through that. That's part of it. I'm learning that as we speak, literally. I had to call Rudy this morning because my AC is not pushing out cold air. So, like, that is a part of growing
1: up. We did not tell you to buy a condo that got built when Alexander Graham Bell built the telephone. You bought that old condo. What year was that built?
4: When they built New Atlanta.
3: But... regardless, it's still a really good condo. It's in a great location, and the equity's gonna... I mean, it's great. And I love it.
1: And you can see the jail from there, which is good.
3: Anyway.
1: What's up, Bray?
4: 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Out there at Alpharetta, accident, right two lanes are blocked. Georgia 400 northbound over at Windward Parkway. It is stopped traffic from Mansell Road, and then also 85 northbound over at 285. That's Spaghetti Junction. Accident, right shoulder is blocked. Police are on the scene, so please take your time. Audible makes traffic less of an annoyance and more of an opportunity for other chapters. 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
9: 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A rapid response team? I've had actually never heard about that for a traffic accident. So what is that?
10: Great question, Jackie. Our rapid response team is a resource we have within our office to investigate all of our trucking accidents. They're immediately on the ground once we're contacted.
9: Really? 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
10: Great question. It's headed up by a private investigator who has relationships with law enforcement and people in the community. The investigator works with our accident reconstructionist to provide 3D renderings of the accident scene. We're also able to get a drone in the air to preserve valuable evidence from the scene.
9: So I hear a lot of lawyers advertise about trucking cases, but nothing about a rapid response team.
10: They're part of our litigation team and they're involved on every trucking case, including if you've been hit by a commercial vehicle.
9: Oh, Andre, that is good information to know. If I'm ever in a trucking accident or in any accident, I already know who I'm going to call. I'm calling you, Andre Dennis of the Dennis Law Firm, because I know I will get justice.
0: Matt

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1: Almost this weekend, but it took too long for it to come.
0: What about you?
2: This weekend in New York.
0: Just a regular ride?
2: Yeah, just a regular, because they don't have the Waymos up there. Just a regular ride, regular car.
1: Oh. Oh, they don't have Waymos in New York?
2: No, not upstate. Not upstate.
1: There's too many people walking.
2: Yeah.
0: Uber has rides. They have two wheels, scooters. They have rides for seniors.
1: Ooh.
0: They have Uber Golf. They have rental cars. They now have added hotels. Then what I like to do is get anything delivered. When we get out to the dealership, way out there by the Mall of Georgia.
2: Oh, damn.
0: It's out very, very far. It was an hour and 10 ride. And once we got a great, you know, they gave us twice what he would have got the car for on Carvana in trade. I said, oh, God, they're going to want the title. And I was like, I am not coming back out here. So I call Uber. Patty put the title in the Stockbridge car. They brought it out. Saved me a trip.
2: Yeah.
0: Because catering works Monday through Friday. It would have had to been another Saturday before we got out there. So now, with all these, I think Uber package is the best deal you can get.
2: You've done it a lot.
0: I do it a lot because I'm not driving. I hate driving. And going somewhere because I left something or forgot it, $10, I'm doing it. But now Uber is doing live video streaming for teenagers, letting parents watch trips in real time. Starting August 25th, they're rolling out live video streaming for Uber teens. And you're saying, well, how does it work? When the live video is available, the parent or the guardian who is linked to the teen's account will get a notification that the trip has begun, and then they just tap on it, and then they'll be able to watch the drive. You'll see both the driver's front-facing smartphone camera and can see both the teen and the driver inside the vehicle in real time.
1: I don't like it. I think this is going back to the whole letting technology babysit your kids. It's just like another part of, like, you can send your kids in a vehicle and now you just need to watch them get to where they, like, it. I don't like it.
2: I think it's a safety concern for both, for the driver and the teens. Because remember, there was some
1: taking their kids
2: but
1: places.
2: No, but remember, there were some teens that acted up in an Uber, and you know what I'm saying? The Uber had to pull over, the teens got arrested.
1: Yeah, teens shouldn't be in an Uber. Waymo, whatever. Teens shouldn't even be in that. Like, I think that they should actually be 18 or older to drive, to be in these cars alone. To be honest.
0: When I was on the board of trustees at this school, parents were having their kids Uber to school.
1: Yeah.
0: Because they didn't want to do the carpool.
1: I just think that that's part of the parenting part. Like, parenting is taking your kids places and dropping them off at their friend's house and you know where they're at, and taking them to the mall. Man, my mom didn't even drop me off at the mall. She would walk around the mall while I walked around the mall with my friends. Like,
2: but what about
1: parenting
2: those,
1: is getting lazy.
2: What about those parents who can't?
0: We're going to talk more about it when we come back. It's Magic.

0: Get that one ready, Bonnie.
1: Okay, fine, so I can hear what he said then.
0: Yes. We are talking about the new Uber live video feature. Your child gets into the Uber, you'll get a notification, then you hit live, and you can see the driver, and you can see your child. Both the teen and the driver are notified if a guardian begins watching the live stream. So now you know, mom's watching.
2: Mm-hmm.
0: So don't be acting a damn fool.
2: Right.
1: Man, I don't care.
0: What do you think is a good idea? 404-741-1075. Magic, hello.
3: Yeah, Bonnie can go ahead and see this one out. Because that's definitely not lazy parenting. My 16-year-old daughter Uber to school every morning because I have to be to work at 6 a.m. And she doesn't have to be to school until 9. Therefore, I cannot drive her and she can't take the bus. So I have to Uber her. And now I feel a whole lot more secure because I can live stream it. So that's the furthest from lazy parenting. And yeah, you lost yourself on that one. You don't even have a comeback.
1: I wasn't even listening to you because I'm going to just cut him off. Now I heard what he said. First of all, 6-year-old daughter... Bro, you can exit the conversation. I'm not sending my 6-year-old daughter in a car with somebody. And this is before the cameras. That's wild. It's not lazy parenting. It's you need to move some things around and make it happen. Or find her friends to carpool with. But I'm not. 6-year-old daughter is ridiculous. That's
0: We still need to know the rest of the circumstances. I mean, is he by himself? Like, at this point, this is why, like, we had my man from Black Wolf on. Right?
2: Yeah.
0: With secured. That app where secured. It's like... If you had a consistent person or a consistent team of people, mm-hmm. The only thing about Uber is you know what you're going to get. You don't know if it's
1: going to be. You don't. And some of these cars that I hop in as a grown-ass woman, yeah. I'd be scared. So you sending a 6-year-old is, like, in my head is wild. If I was the mom, I would have been like, where are you? That's.
0: Yeah. Oh, she said 16.
1: Oh. Okay.
0: But anyway.
1: 16 still as a woman because I'm, you know, grown, big age, and I'm scared. So I don't like it.
0: What
1: you
0: I've
1: just don't know what can happen in a car.
0: Is that, and as we look at traffic, there is one consistent, terrible driver. And I've been doing my research and making a tick mark every time they do something stupid.
1: Ooh.
0: And they all have this one thing in common. And you can fight me if you want to. The people who drive white Teslas.
2: What?
0: The white Tesla driver is the most idiotic person on the road.
2: Where'd you get that from?
0: Because I've seen all the other Tesla drivers. Whenever I see a white Tesla, they doing something stupid. And ever since I saw that movie where they all crash into each other.
2: The Obama movie.
1: Oh, Lord.
0: I'm like, if I see a white Tesla.
2: And they were all white, too.
0: They're all the white Tesla people. If you drive white Tesla right now, you're crazy. And you know you're crazy. And stay away from me. When you see me, I'm going to roll down a window. And if I shoot the bird, you keep it moving. White Tesla drivers are the devil. Ray.
2: 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Stall right shoulder blocked out there in Smyrna, 285 northbound out South Atlanta Road. And then also got an accident. Right shoulder's blocked out there in Forest Parkway. You got your issues also out there in 75 southbound at 285 east. So be careful because the traffic is really kind of backed up. We got hero units out there to try to get everything out of the way. Get ready for another Powerball jackpot tomorrow. 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
12: And what did they think?
13: 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But so far, so good.
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13: 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And thank you, American Financing.
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0: 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A lot of parents think all of the things that Uber is featuring now, I swear by Uber package. Save me tons of money to get something dropped off on the other side of town. I just can't get over there. But what about this Uber Live video feature? They're saying if you got a teenager, you know, you download the app, they get in the car, you get a notification, you can now see the driver and the person in the car. I think it'd be good, like Bonnie said, for just not only teenagers, but for women in general, or somebody who's ever in a situation where they might feel unsafe. 404-741-1075. What you think?
1: It's funny, I'm actually next to a white Tesla on 75 North. That's crazy to me that you said that. But I was calling, Bonnie, that was not nice. That was not nice. You do not know his circumstances, and evidently the mom must not be around if he said he put her in an Uber every day.
2: You didn't hear how he was talking to me? He was talking to me crazy.
1: Okay, but two crazies don't make it right, do it.
3: I'm
4: returning the energy. That's all.
1: No, see, that's the point. You can't be matching energy because you don't know what kind of energy you could be matching. You can match the devil's energy. That's crazy. That new generation right there matching energy, that stuff is crazy. I'm not matching nobody's energy. It's my energy I'm going to go off of. But as a mother, it's sacrifices. But until you become a mother or a parent, you have to realize we do some sacrificing around here.
2: Of course.
1: Whether it's one household or two-parent households, it's still sacrificing. So evidently, he's doing his best. And I want to say, Dad, I appreciate you that you can send her in an Uber every day because that could be expensive also.
3: That is expensive. Yeah.
4: It is expensive. But
1: hey,
4: she's
1: going to school.
4: My point is, I don't know his circumstances. That might be his last resort, his only option. But I think that he should be very cautious about sending a young woman in a Uber to school. Even if you can see it, it doesn't mean that they can't turn the camera off and then drive your daughter somewhere else. Or they can't. You don't know what can happen.
1: True.
4: And I'm old enough and I take Uber often. And there have been plenty of times I've actually been scared to have them drop me inside of my neighborhood. So I can only imagine a 16-year-old hopping in a Uber.
3: So you gotta let us camera you, Bonnie. We'll monitor
4: your... I would love for somebody to camera me. I'd be on the phone with my friends because I get nervous.
3: We'll monitor
4: so I'm just,
1: and I was
4: you know,
1: gonna
4: I'm
1: say
4: just
1: that because when my daughter was in Uber, we literally used to FaceTime.
4: Yeah.
1: But she was a little older, but because she had a car at 16. But everybody's not that fortunate. But when she do Uber, even if she's going to the airport, we still be on FaceTime. And she's 23 now. But at the end of the day, you just never know. And sometimes parents are doing the best they can. And for those who, and I'm an empty nester, and I'm so proud, I'm happy. Bless y'all hearts who have these kids and y'all still out here trying to make it happen. I just say,
0: Lord
1: bless
0: Jesus.
1: Your heart.
4: All right, thank you.
0: Thank you, ma'am.
1: Bye.
0: Oh, yeah, that would definitely be a deterrent. Now, that's Ray saying he wanted you to do that. Not me, because I know you'd be out there in these streets. And so at 3 o'clock in the morning, call Ray first and let him notify. And then when the Uber driver sees Ray's CPAP machine, he is automatically going to straighten up.
3: Hey, whatever keeps Bonnie safe, y'all. Yeah.
4: Well, at least one person cares. All I'm saying is that just be very careful at, like, I think that they're creating a whole bunch of things for, yes, to make it easier to parent. Okay, sleepers. Are y'all done?
0: 404-741-1075.
4: I
0: want to get the Martin Lawrence ticket.
4: Oh, my God.
0: Haters gonna hate. Saturday, December 5th, Gas South Arena, special guest Nate Jackson and a whole bunch of other people. Call us 17 right now. Go ahead and finish, Bonnie. What do you want to say?
4: I'm just saying be careful at all of the things that they're trying to use to make this quote-unquote parenting easier, because sometimes we end up seeing it how it backfires, like, you know, babysitting with the iPad and things like that. So, like, you know, just be mindful that Uber is still somebody else taking your kid somewhere, and you cannot Superman to the car if something happens.
0: There you go. Calling right now. Caller 17. Ray's first traffic back as a new found citizen from community school.
4: Big Ray Sexy.
0: Big Ray Sexy.
4: Big Sexy Ray.
3: 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Let's see. Dunwoody, 285 westbound over Ashford Dunwoody Road. It's actually a two-car accident. It was in the far left lane. Now they got it over to the shoulder. Still causing some onlooker delay, but also 85 southbound over at 17th and 14th and 10th. There's an accident, so please take your time. 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

Microphone bringing the beat. I ain't lying, I'm trying to fry and slide to Snoopy go double G. I'm rocking with Ryan and I'm back on the microphone, taking you home. I'm in the zone. Dogs on the mic so we can take a toast and take a break to this. Just shake to this. So smooth, it's so cool. It's so Snoopy go double G. And when I come old school. For my nephew Ryan, on I'm gone.

0: Magic, hello.
1: Hello.
0: Hey, who's this?
1: Jay.
0: Jay, you ready to play?
1: I am.
0: All right. You're caller 17.
1: Okay. Great.
0: Okay. You know how the game works?
1: I do.
0: Okay. So I give you a code word. I'll clear the line. When you call back and you get through, you hear the phone ringing, answer with that code word. Then we're like, did Jay?
1: Okay. Ready for my code word.
0: All right. Hang on, Jay. All right. Coming up in the Ryan Report, some other news, and Dolly Parton had just turned 80 and did an interview about what she wanted to plan to do next. We'll let you hear from the late country star, as we are all still kind of in mourning by the fact that Dolly Parton has passed away today at the age of 80. It's magic.

0: Hey.
1: Magic call 8, who is this?
2: Hi, did I win?
1: T-Pain. Magic call 9, who's this?
3: Beverly.
1: T-Pain. Magic call 10, who's this?
4: I will always love you.
1: Jay!
2: Hey.
1: Jay, I thought you were going to sing it like Whitney.
2: If I wasn't sick, I would.
1: Okay, y'all all right. We'll give you a pass. We'll give you a pass.
5: One time.
1: Congratulations.
2: Thank you.
1: Marty Lawrence, you still know what it is. Saturday, December 5th at Gas South Arena. Nate Jackson's going to be there. It is going to be a very, very funny show. Are you excited?
2: I am looking forward to it.
1: All right, good. Hang on, Jay. We'll tell you how to get your tickets.
2: All right, thank you.
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7: I need you to get focused.
8: There's all kinds of stuff going on, yeah. Gossip.
9: Sometimes we do things and we don't investigate.
7: It's time for the Ryan Report.
10: Guys, you know, it's just nothing good could come of that situation. Just leave that alone.
1: It is Ryan Cameron Uncensored. 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They're everywhere. 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But now, Amazon Prime is expanding their air drone delivery service, saying now they're adding 500 cities by the end of the year. Right now, there's only about 100 cities. Items have to be 5 pounds or less and fit inside a large shoebox that can be delivered by drone. Amazon says that more than 60% of the items ordered by customers fit into that category. The company also says that orders can arrive in as fast as 30 minutes from the time you order it, most within 60 minutes after purchase. And if you have the membership of Prime, you'll be able to access the service for free on orders of $50 or more. 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And if you don't have a Prime membership, you'll pay $4.99. Amazon is, yeah. It's like the Uber package thing, I mean.
5: And to all those people who learn how to fly drones early in the game, that's great jobs for everybody else.
1: And it's a lot of less jobs for these drivers who have come to deliver one package.
5: Yeah.
1: 500 cities, to me that sounds like it's going to be less job for these, you know, less work for these people.
5: No, I think they'll always have a job. They all sit at the gas station and just take up the gas pumps. Not getting gas, they just take it up in the morning.
1: The Amazon drivers?
5: Yeah. Right up off of
1: They're like the new cab driver.
5: South Atlanta Road, Marietta Boulevard. They just put them in the parking space. I got to get some gas, move.
1: It's like the Waymos. I always see like multiple Waymos in Buckhead. We like 5 or 6 of them in a row. I'm like, they're a gang.
11: Cars just circling. Charging station or something in there.
1: I don't know what's going on.
5: Cars just circling you, threatening you.
1: There was a Waymo yesterday. It was we went to the Southern Company, you know, T-Up 4ATL, and there was a black SUV trying to turn out, but a Waymo was in the middle, and then we were in the front, and it was like there was no decision to be made because the Waymo didn't know what to do, and the people were like, I can't hit this car. So we just kind of sat there.
5: Until somebody figured it out?
1: Until the light turned.
11: Oh, because it would react on
1: Yeah, then it would react to the light turning.
5: They were doing the right thing.
1: Yeah, I know. I don't trust Waymo. I feel like it's an unmanned white Tesla.
5: It normally be a white Tesla type of thing, y'all.
6: Ring-a-ding-ding.
1: We are still shocked and mourning Dolly Parton's passing away at the age of 80. She did an interview after turning 80 about what all she planned to do with her career.
12: Everybody said, well, you're 80 years old. You're going to be 80 years old. I said, well, so what? Look at all I've done in 80 years. I just feel like I'm just getting started. I know that sounds stupid, but I think there's a lot to be said about age. If you allow yourself to get old, you will. And people say, how come you don't seem to get old? I say, because I ain't got time to get old. I ain't got time to dwell on that. That's not what I'm thinking about. I think, what? I'm going to be 80? They're going to celebrate me being 80? You know, not that anybody would want to celebrate that, but there is a celebration in the fact that I have done so much in that time and that I'm still doing it.
1: She'll be definitely sorely missed.
11: Yeah.
1: 80 years old. Dolly Parton, may she rest in peace. Mm-hmm.

0: It is Ryan Kevin Uncensored, Magic 107.5, 97.5, The Real Sound of Atlanta. I didn't get a chance to do it yesterday, but I do want to thank Sekou and everybody over at Atlanta United, being the golden striker on the game Sunday. The Atlanta United, they won 2-1 against Kansas City. And wow, what a moment for me. And I took Kaden up there with me to, you know, strike the golden, you know, hammer. And I came up to Nuck If You Buck.
1: I mean,
0: that was my walk-up.
1: Yeah, I could see that.
0: That was my walk-up.
1: I give you props, though. You look like you've cut many of lumber in your life.
0: You know?
1: Like, you had the whole stride and you know, yeah.
0: Ryan Megan said, I was hitting a spike like it owed me money.
1: You was.
0: Yeah. But where we were sitting, there's a special section, right? Right at the field level. And there's a net that goes up for practice. But when the game actually starts, they take the net down.
1: Right.
0: So I was sitting there, and Raquel Riley Thomas from, you know, part of my team was sitting behind me, but she got up. And about 5 seconds after she got up, somebody tried to score a goal, and they went over the goal, and it hit the seat. And I was not paying attention, but I felt wind go by my face. When I say the noise that it made when it hit that seat, bro.
1: You'd have been done for.
0: Man, she would have been done for, but I would have been done for. But here's the thing about it, right? And we're going to give a big shout out to TQ, who is not feeling well right now. But TQ was sitting about 2 seats from me. And I knew that she, now that I'm looking back at it, I knew she wasn't feeling well because she wasn't her usual self. But TQ was like, in a very low-key tone, like, pay attention. You know, it was like, look out, oh, watch out, you know, because you have to have your head on, because when they kick that ball, it just goes anywhere. Mm-hmm. But Tiki was like, pay attention.
1: That's how you know she wasn't feeling well.
0: No, you know, pay attention. Who says pay attention? What are you talking about?
2: Stay alert.
0: Yeah. Run for your lives. Like, what?
1: Duck.
0: Yeah, look out, it's a ball coming. That it had to be going, I'm about to look it up, the average speed of a soccer ball when they're trying to, that thing, it hit so hard, man. But shout out to Sekou, shout out to the Atlanta United team. They were very, very helpful for family. My mom got a chance. I didn't tell my mom or Kaden, I just said I had tickets.
1: Nice.
0: I didn't tell them. So nice. They looked pretty surprised. Cool thing, man. So shout out to Atlanta United, man. We got the video up on the page. Go check it out and represent. All right. What up, Ray?
1: 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Buckhead, Georgia 400 southbound over at Lenox Road. Accident is blocking that left lane. You're still on a good route just to get to where you need to go. Not too many alternative routes, but also if you're out there in a 285 in that Doraville area, 285 eastbound over at Peachtree Boulevard, we got a stall. Middle two lanes are blocked because of a tractor trailer incident. Police are on the scene. 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
1: What type of games being played? How's it going?

0: It is Ryan Cameron Uncensored on your Tuesday. Shout out to everybody who came out to 4ATL last night. Great, great turnout. Good food over at the Gathering Spot. My man Ryan Wilson always has a great venue for whatever the event is. Bonnie graced us with her presence.
1: I did.
0: Big Ray drove all the way back to be there. Or was it because you got court tomorrow?
2: Oh, yeah, I do got court tomorrow. But,
0: but shout out to them, too. Going home last night, me and Patty, we got to the red light, and I said, the Burger King is open. The Burger King is right next to the McDonald's, and the McDonald's pretty much stays open 24 hours or very late. The Burger King is always closed.
2: Yeah.
0: Always. But it was open last night, and I said, it's because of this Whopper. This Whopper has changed the game.
2: Oh, the one that we tried.
0: And now they are now going, after that, they're now saying they're going to start September 1st with brand new chicken nuggets. Said their customers told them that the old chicken nuggets were rubbery, dry, and disappointing. Yeah. They said now these new chicken nuggets will be made with 100% white meat chicken, crispier golden breading, and an enhanced marinade for a juicier bite. The nuggets will now be served in a box rather than in a bag to deliver a better experience.
1: Okay. They're putting everything in a box. They're boxing it up.
2: I'll try it.
1: Was in a box, right?
2: Yeah. Hmm. I'll try it. If they're saying it's like, what, 100% white meat chicken?
0: Yeah.
2: Yeah. I mean, listen, Burger King is stepping their game up. The Whopper by itself, because we stopped. I stopped.
0: We was not going to mess with no Whopper.
2: No.
0: Now, the new Whopper, which we tried, it is not comparing in size. Because the Whopper we grew up as a kid,
2: oh, it was huge. Like,
0: I think they even had an advertisement where you had to hold it with two hands.
2: Yeah.
0: Dan, you ain't got to worry about that now. Mm-mm. You can drive and eat you can drive and eat it.
2: But I think it's designed that way sometimes because people be on the go. They be eating, like, you know, doing that more than on their cell phones.
0: Oh, yeah. There's nothing like it. I mean, coming in yesterday, because I left Chris Tucker's, his golf tournament, and I rushed out, and Patty had made these chicken wings. But we could do a whole Instacart show on whoever you get your Instacart shopper to be. If it's a guy, it's going to be blessed up. It's going to be blessed up. It ain't going to be like a woman shopping.
2: Men don't shop
0: like that. Men don't shop like that. So we ordered these chicken wings, and they weren't the ones that you put, like, we get from the JR Crickets or whatever. They were a whole chicken wing.
1: Oh, the big joint.
0: The everything was attached.
1: Yeah.
2: Imagine trying to eat that while driving.
0: If you had seen me eating those wings, if they had a video camera of me eating those wings, they would have had to call a coroner. I was killing them joints, but I had to break the little wing part off, then break the drumstick part off. I was like, damn you, Instacart man.

0: It is Ryan Cameron Uncensored. Yesterday we talked about the stabbing on the Beltline. Now the person who was charged has released a statement, and they too are blaming the system, saying they represent the suspect, Jonathan Hamby. They say, we want to say directly to the victim's family and to all of Atlanta, we are deeply, unreservedly sorry. Our family is trapped in the agonizing reality of knowing that we spent years desperately fighting a broken system to prevent this exact tragedy from happening. He was on the street because our current legal system relies on a revolving door of short-term incarceration rather than long-term structural intervention. He goes on to say, Jonathan has a history of over 30 prior arrests, and a majority of these as individual acts should have served as a high-risk warning to officials. For example, he recently took a 3-foot samurai saber into a Shamley Elementary School under the delusional premise that this act was required because he simply needed to charge his cellular phone. The system treated this clearly high-risk warning sign as a standard misdemeanor. He was briefly jailed, released, and put back on the street without stabilized care. During these prior arrests, our family begged the courts to intervene. We did not ask to strip him of his humanity away. We asked for a legal mechanism to step in and save him and the community from his delusions. They go on and make other statements. And, of course, in the comments, people have said, well, the difference is, they said the reason that he was out so much is because he was white. They were saying whoever the judges that kept this revolving door going would have not have had the same kind of grace for a black man.
1: Well, I wonder if they could go back and see which judges it was. And, like, you know what I'm saying? I feel like there should be some sort of conversation, or, like, what if it's the same judge and they're doing it for, like, a reason? I don't know.
2: What I heard was it was such a disconnection between, okay, so I'm seeing all of his mugshots, and there was a rap sheet on the news, but they're saying whatever county he was in for whatever these happens, sometimes all of these charges are not on their computer. It's not in their system. So say Fayette County will have 4 charges. Okay, we've only been 4 times. DeKalb will have 5 charges, but they have never been merged together like that, so everybody can see everything.
0: It says Jonathan lives with a severe mental illness, SMI, that causes active psychosis. In his reality, he is under constant terrifying attack from bystanders who are simply walking near him. Mm-mm. He cannot rationally process the world, nor can he recognize his own illness, a clinical reality known as anosognosia, which affects up to 50% of individuals with severe schizophrenia or bipolar disorders. Because of this, court orders instructing him to simply take his medication are impossible for his compromised brain to execute. The question our community is asking is entirely justified. Why was a convicted felon with 30-plus arrest cycles on the street, and why did he have weapons? This is a question our family has been asking for years. And boy, they're saying, we telling you that this man was a problem, and all you would tell us to do is make sure he takes his medication, and then you let him back out. And now someone has lost their life.
1: Very sad.
0: We got to look at traffic right now. What's going on, Ray?
3: 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Real quick out there, Georgia 400 southbound over at Lenox Road. Accident, got that left lane still kind of clogged up. It looks like they're getting everything out of the way, but still pay attention to onlooker delay. And then also 285 eastbound over at Peace Street Boulevard. Middle two lanes are blocked there. Still trying to get that tractor trailer out of the way. So once again, please be careful. 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
0: Football is back, and it all starts right here in the ATL. 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

Happy Tuesday, friend. I hope it started off good for you. I'm going to pick up from here and make it the best part of the day yet. Beezy Baby on Magic 107.5, 97.5, the real sound of Atlanta. 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

0: Hey, hey, happy Tuesday. I hope the first part of your Tuesday was good, and I hope it gets better now that I'm here. It's Beezy Baby holding you down on Magic 107.5, 97.5, the real sound of Atlanta. And I got some bad news. Yeah, I was a little devastated today. Heard one of my favorite restaurants are going to be closing now. I don't mean closing like the one near me. I mean Georgia ain't going to have no more. Child, I don't even know where they're still going to be at. Anyway, we'll talk about that coming up at 7:45 because I need time to process it. And then in the 8 o'clock hour, I have tickets to the Georgia Comedy Fest. That features J.J. Williamson, Cheryl Underwood, D-Ray Davis, Tony Rock, and Mark Curry. Right now, though, we're going to check in on the weather. The 11 Alive Storm Tracker's got us covered on this look at the forecast, and it's brought to you by Buckhead Law. In a serious accident, call Buckhead Law. 770-GET-PAID.
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2: Good afternoon, I'm meteorologist Danielle Moss with a weather impact update for you. Today was another gorgeous day with temperatures near 93 degrees and very low humidity. Expect the exact same thing for your Tuesday, copy and paste. There will be another code orange for the air quality on Tuesday. So if you have any respiratory issues, take it easy between the hours of around 11 a.m. and 4 p.m. As you prepare for your hump day, we will be looking at a few isolated shower chances for your Wednesday. Temperatures still above average of that 89 degrees. As we head into your Thursday and Friday, though, we'll be tracking more rain and cooler temperatures. Make sure you download that 11 Alive Plus app so you can keep up to date with the latest news, weather, and sports.
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Right now, I got some classic Ashanti vibes for you, but coming up in less than 15 minutes, the devastation has set in. One of my favorite restaurants is closing down. I hate when this

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0: 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Beezy Baby with you. And, well, friend, we got to make the song cry. Devastating news. Hurt my heart. I clutched my pearls and took a deep breath in, and Bahama Breeze is leaving. Yeah. The one in Kennesaw, this Saturday, after it serves its final customer, there will be no more. Now, the Bahama Breeze is also owned, it's owned by Darden, who also owns and operates Olive Garden, Longhorn Steakhouse, Ruth's Chris Steakhouse, Capitol Grill, Yard House, and more. So they plan on putting another restaurant in that Kennesaw location called Cheddar Scratch Kitchen. Now, I'll be honest, the Kennesaw location is the one I would go to, so I guess I'm gonna check out Cheddar's, but it ain't nothing like a good Bahama Breeze. The little drinks, the chicken, the jerk chicken, the bread, please, the salads. I'm gonna have to pour out a little liquor or something for Bahama Breeze, but if you had one in your area, if it's already shut down, maybe they're gonna put a different restaurant in that area, or maybe it'd just be a little empty lot till they figure out what to do with it, y'all. Either way, we sad. So I'm gonna see what I could do to turn that frown upside down. How about some chick tickets? I wanted some chicken, but we gonna set up for tickets. Tickets to the Georgia Comedy Fest. It goes down Saturday, September 19th at the Mabel Haas Barnes Amphitheater. We're talking J.J. Williamson, Cheryl Underwood, D-Ray Davis, Tony Rock, and Mark Curry. Your chance to win tickets is at 8:15 tonight. It's magic.
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4: 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I'm trying to get your medical bills reduced so that you can see your money. 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